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0: 1029 The Buzz is showing off its perfect pair. When you hear two songs in a row by the same band, text TWIN to the Buzz text line. You'll win a gift card to Twin Peaks. 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
1: At one point, we were discussing, it was a hypothetical about, would you get a leg amputated for $10 million? 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Congratulations.
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1: R.I.P., the new single from Motionless and White, featuring Skylar Grey, out now. 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

0: Welcome to the Black and White Cooking Comedy Show. I'm the host, Big Sexy, and my co-host, Les. Let's get it on.
1: Man, Big Sexy, how you doing today?
0: Man, I think I'm all right. How you doing, Tony?
2: What's good?
0: Well, we're just going to jump right into it and hit you with some questions, if you don't mind.
2: Yeah, let me say something. Yeah, this is the homie, Tony Rowan. And I just want to say thank you to Big Sexy. I never thought I'd be saying Big Sexy to another man on the radio show, but big shout out to Big Sexy.
0: I never thought I'd be called that, but you know. Hey,
2: yeah. And less hair on the show.
3: Oh my God. Big Sexy and less hair.
0: It should be no hair.
2: But big shout out to y'all, man. Thank y'all for having me today.
1: Yeah. Hey, yeah. The homie Tony Rowdy, glad to have you here in the studio. What's been going on with you, Tony?
2: Man, same stuff, different day. Comedy, funny, entertaining, working. I'm also a barber in the city too, so you know,
1: really?
2: Cutting hair. Yeah, I cut hair.
0: You fixed the man jumps.
2: Yeah, hey, if you need a fresh chop, hit your boy up, guys. Right. I can get you a line up, get you whatever.
0: Do you use that spray? Do you spray them?
2: To be honest, I used to be a fan of the spray, but I'm not a fan of the spray no more.
1: All right, y'all got to enlighten the white side of the cookie here. What kind of spray are you talking about?
0: Okay, the spray is when they mess your hairline up, they spray it back on.
2: Let's not limit it to if somebody mess your hair. If you don't have a hairline, we can put one on you.
1: What could you do with mine?
2: Look at, I could put a whole fade on your head right now. I could glue it down.
0: You're going to look black, though.
1: That might benefit me. I don't know. I'm not sure.
2: It might be a little shiny, but it's going to be on there.
0: You see where your beard is gray?
1: Yeah.
0: They can turn it back black and then line it up real nice and neat, and it make you look a little younger.
2: Now, I've been saying on Instagram, they can make your curly and everything. Like, look here. I don't care how you want it.
1: Really?
2: Yeah.
1: Look, I'm into trying to...
2: Let me know if we can speak frank on this show.
1: You can say whatever you want.
2: Right, yeah. Making sure, you know.
1: We'll just relax, have a good time, say whatever you want. And if it's anything we can't say, get edited out.
0: We're going to bleep.
2: Bleep me.
0: We got a bleep guy.
2: If I say something off the wham, bleep me.
1: We've had you, Matt West, and Belly Button. We're going to have a lot of bleeps.
2: All right, cool.
0: All right, first question. Do you drink or smoke before you go up on the stage for confidence?
2: But confidence, to be honest, before I go on the stage, I try not to do nothing. You know, I want to be clear-minded. I don't want to be, you know, I try not to be distracted by nothing, to be real with you. So, you know, I take a drink, you know, on the way there or something like that. Well, when I get there, to kind of mellow out. But right before I'm going up, I don't want nothing. I want to be on nothing.
1: Be alert.
2: I'm trying to be in the moment.
1: Yeah. Have you ever... slipped up, maybe drank too much or smoked too much.
2: Oh, hell yeah. Hey, look here. I've been doing this for going on 8 years now.
1: Wow.
2: So, yeah. So, I had moments to where, you know, you push that line too far and now you forgetting your second joke. It's 59 seconds in your set and you don't know what you're going to say next.
1: Next question. So.
2: Yeah.
1: Do you think wearing nice clothes matters on stage?
2: Nah, it don't.
1: Doesn't it?
2: No, it don't.
0: Yeah. Clothes are funny, right?
2: Yeah, to be honest, me personally, I try not to, I don't want nothing overshadowing my comedy. Sure. So, you know, I don't want my clothes, I don't want my jewelry, I don't want nothing. I want my comedy to be the comedy. You know what I'm saying?
0: If you
2: can lean on them clothes and lean on that, but at the end of the day, people trying to hear what's coming out your mouth.
1: I
2: try not to. If anything, I dumb it down just so, you know, it don't interfere and distract from what I'm saying.
0: Okay. Yeah, I agree. Yeah. I try to wear least clothes.
1: We're all grateful for that. Yeah,
2: I ain't gonna lie. I'm surprised you got a shirt on right now. Clap it up for Big Sexy. Everybody keeps saying it's a good thing.
1: It's a good thing there's not comedy crowds because they're screaming.
2: That's what that lady seen on Instagram. She seen that not shirt. She had to look at them titties.
0: She was feeling it, man.
2: She was intrigued.
0: She probably hit my inbox too.
2: I know, right? She was in them DMs. Sims and got married.
0: I ain't say nothing back now. She married.
2: You ain't say nothing back. She had to put a video on your.
0: Yeah. Now let me ask something else too.
4: Yeah.
0: Do you think jokers or storytellers or just doing material comedy is the best, and which one you use?
2: To be honest, I think as a comedian, man, you gotta figure out what your strengths and weakness are, and you gotta figure out what works best for you. Cause I think right now the game is already showing it's not no one size fit all. Yeah. You know what I'm saying? Like look at Nate Jackson. Like he doing hour and a half he's straight getting on the crowd. You know what I'm saying? Yeah. And then you got people like Ali Sadiq. Now he doing stories. And then you got people like Dave Chappelle. He doing jokes. Yeah. So I think you got to figure out. I don't know. I think people really just got to give they self to comedy and let comedy present to you what you good at.

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0: ways can you tell that the audience is really engaged without that big laugh? Because sometimes that happens.
1: I ain't gonna lie, and that's what it is. It's the silence. Yeah. You know, niggas be afraid of that silence, but that silence is also okay. They listening.
0: Yeah.
1: You know what I'm saying? Yeah, like, you either want one or two things. You want them laughing or listen. Hey, them the two L's. You either and it's really three. You either going to laugh, listen, or lost. Yeah. Which one?
2: Or leave.
1: So you decide. But I ain't going to lie. All of it really comes with time, man. Like, I think a lot of people, they be trying to microwave this game. And man, comedy it's a oven game. Like, it ain't no microwave to this. Yeah. You know what I'm saying? And you can
0: you gotta preheat.
1: You know what I'm saying? Hey, sometimes you gotta stay in that oven on 365. Yeah. Hey, you know what I'm saying? Because we trying to go down to 250. No, keep it on 365. Yeah. Hey, so that's kind of how I look at it. Like, hey, just keeping it simple, like as simple as it can be. Like, because it ain't a math quiz, man. It's really simple. Like, hey, what you good at? Are they laughing? You know what I'm saying? Like, just keep the game simple and go with that.
2: All right. Have you ever made an audience member so mad they wanted to fight?
1: Yeah. Hell yeah. You know what I'm saying? It's fun. I remember at Larry's, it got pretty heated at Larry's a couple nights.
2: Couple times.
1: Yeah, a couple times. And the hood came out a couple times, but it all got cleared up at the end.
2: Yeah.
1: But to be honest, that's the kind of comedian I am, to be real. Like, I'm going to find that line. You know what I'm saying? And we going to throttle that line. And at the end of the day, whether it goes down to like that, hey, we're going to let that decide on itself. But I'm going to stick to being a comedian.
0: The funny thing is, Larry's, of all places, is the place they want you to cross that line.
1: Yeah, you feel me? Hey.
0: If you ain't crossing the line, they ain't going to be laughing.
1: Yeah, and I know, right? And that's another thing, too, is you can be funny all day, but is your comedy, is it respectable? Like, you know, do people are people respecting what you give into the community? Because you can chop it down to you just speaking to a room full of individuals. But at the end of the day, this a community. Like, people going back to their families, and they might think about what you said.
0: Yeah.
1: You know what I'm saying? So, you know, I try to keep it broad like that.
0: Yeah.
2: You back to
1: these some good questions, by the way. Y'all, somebody did their homework.
0: Some of them we kind of improvised.
1: Somebody needs some inspiration. Who would need some jokes?
2: Have you ever froze on the mic?
1: Hell yeah. Yeah, I'm pretty sure I have.
2: Then you had to unthaw.
1: Yeah, then you got to unthaw. To be honest,
2: man.
1: Look, the longer you do comedy, you going to run into your fears on stage.
0: Yeah.
1: You know what I'm saying? You're going to run into your bomb. You're going to run into the freeze. You're going to run into being locked. You know, you going and those are those testing times to where, okay, do you really want to do comedy?
0: Right.
1: You know what I'm saying? Hey,
0: is it worth it?
1: Is it worth this embarrassment?
0: Yeah.
1: You feel me?
0: Yeah.
1: And whether you come back tomorrow and the next week, you know what I'm saying? That's going to determine that.
0: Yeah.
1: You know what I'm saying?
0: It's hard. I mean, the third time I did comedy, I didn't do a good job of relaying my message, and people got mad. I mean,
2: they're going to do that. They
0: walked
2: out.
0: And it was, I'd only done it twice.
1: Yeah.
0: And that was in October, and it was like March before I went back at Cafe Coco.
1: Oh, yeah, yeah. Hey, old Cafe Coco, man, there used to be some nights right there. Yeah, give you that. Yeah, like, that's dope.
0: And I deserve what they did me, but it was still, you know.
1: To be honest, and it's deserving because only thing it is it's a reflection of you anyway. Yeah. You know what I'm saying?
0: Well, and I think a lot of times you got to learn the audiences. I see this at Larry's and at Carol Ann's. Yeah, they're not being mean.
1: Oh,
0: they're
1: no.
0: just wanting to have a good time and be a part of the
1: you
0: show.
1: You feel me?
0: I kind of like that in an audience.
1: And what it is a lot of people, they don't be ready for it.
0: Yeah.
1: You know what I'm saying? Yeah. It catches them off guard, or they'll think it's a heckler. And it can turn into one if you don't handle it right.
0: Right.
1: Yeah. But, you know, I think all of it, it's just it's opportunities to get your comedy to the next level. You know what I'm saying? And it's up to, if you don't take advantage of that moment, it's going to take advantage of you.
2: Since we're talking about hecklers, what's the best way to handle a heckler?
1: Roast. Roast, joke them.
2: Yeah.
1: That's really how you get a cuss. And to be honest, if you keep, and my main thing is with hecklers, is keep it to comedy. Like, if you keep it comedy.
0: Right.
1: And because they going to be upset because at the end of the night, you got the microphone. Whatever you say goes. Yeah. You know what I'm saying? They trying to overshadow you with their voice.
0: Yeah.
1: And some people going to get upset at that.
0: Yeah.
1: But you got to make sure. See, this is why that time and that experience of doing comedy comes into play, because you're going to be able to keep your poise and keep your composure and remain being a comedian.
0: Right.
1: Because if you deviate and now you switch from being a comedian to being angry, you know what I'm saying?
0: Yeah.
1: Now you going to handle that fan, because yeah. That's a potential fan, the way you handle it. That's potential follower. You know what I'm saying?
0: Yeah, well, I see it in, I don't know, now I look at it, you know, I'm trying to get back into dating, and I'm trying to, you know, trying to get with women, and I'm getting rejected a lot.
3: The Buzz.

0: Who do you think is the funniest comedian in Nashville, and who do you think is the hardest working comedian in Nashville?
1: Okay. The hardest working, the funniest. I don't know. I guess we can chop both of them up to the same. I ain't gonna lie. It took me a while to come to this conclusion. But Nate Bargatze is the funniest and the hardest working comedian in Nashville.
0: Okay.
1: Imagine selling out the Bridgestone. Then you gotta come to Zany's, do a set. You know, you gotta keep your fan base in Nashville going. You gotta raise a family. How many kids he got? Got a wife, you know, hey, and just looking at my own situation and to be doing it on the level he's doing it at, I ain't gonna lie, my hat's off to Nate.
2: Yeah, he just came up every
1: you know what I'm saying? Hey, inconsistent. This fucker keep going. He ain't taking breaks, he ain't pulling over. This mugger, he just keeps moving forward.
0: We learned something really cool the other day. The owner of the station, Bud Walters, he's down at a radio broadcasting convention in Vegas, and Nate Bargatze was MC. And so it was being here from Nashville, they were talking, and Nate shared with Bud that what got him into stand up comedy was listening to the Bob and Tom show years ago on 102.9
1: The Bus. For real. It's crazy because I had a chance to host and bring up Nate Bargatze one night.
0: Oh, wow.
1: And I want to say I don't know if this was before his Grammy win. I think it was right before he won a Grammy, probably a few months before I got the host to bring him up. And that was a cool experience.
0: Yeah.
1: You know what I'm saying? Hey, for my life. So, we was in a lab. We was in his club. Yeah, in the lab at Zany's.
0: I the girl that went to his high school.
1: Right, that's close enough. He said, that's close enough.
2: That still counts.
1: But that's what's up.
2: I got $1 million question for you, right?
1: $1 million?
2: And I asked every person on the show this so far. I'm very interested to see everybody answer. Have you ever stole a joke? And what is stealing to you? And what is stealing to you?
1: Hell yeah, I stole a joke. Look at if you ain't stealing jokes, you ain't trying to win. I'm going to tell you that right. To be honest, I think every comedian is going, you know, you're going to come to that point to where it's going to be a joke and you're going to hack it because it was a good joke. But I think the difference between, you know, certain comedians and stealing jokes and hacking jokes is at the end of the day, you can be inspired by another comedian who said something and you can transition that into something completely different. And that was birthed from another comedian. You can do that, but it's a difference. And that's to me, that's a hack to me. But at the end of the day, you will never know where that joke came from. You will never know I was even inspired by another comedian because it birthed and became something completely different.
0: Well, I like to go to open mic sometimes just to challenge myself without a set. Mm-hmm. And if I know I'm down in the list, I'll just, if somebody gets up there and says something about Christmas.
1: Mm-hmm.
0: Or whatever, and I just think of something and just put it together a set.
1: Mm-hmm.
0: I don't see it as stealing. Mm-hmm. It's just using the topics.
1: Yeah, and to me, this is when it becomes stealing.
2: Okay.
1: Like it becomes stealing when the words are verbatim to the joke. You know what I'm saying? You got it's about because everybody knows whenever you're creating jokes. It's really only a few words that actually make this joke.
0: Yeah.
1: And those words, and I'm going to give you a little game, those are trigger words.
0: Yeah.
1: So if you take three to five trigger words from someone's joke and you say it in that same cadence, it's going to sound the same.
0: Yeah.
1: I don't care how you spin it. You can put whatever diaper or whatever you want to put on it. It's going to sound the same because... Yeah. We all, like everybody on the scene, we all hear each other's material. We know what each other's saying.
0: Right.
1: So you have to be clever enough to only, if you going to hack somebody's joke, just take one of their trigger words.
0: Right.
1: And birth it into something completely different. You don't have to take the whole fucking joke.
0: Right.
1: You know what I'm saying? What I say stealing. Now you can hack somebody's joke and you can be inspired by someone else's material. And that can flourish. You know what I'm saying?
2: Game, right?
1: Well, at the end of the day, it's all fair game because we saying it to the world. You know what I'm saying? Like It's coming out your mouth. It's going to somebody's ears. Y'all going to do what you're going to do with it.
2: Have you ever heard somebody steal the joke and make it not funny?
1: Hell, you should have left that alone. To be honest, I heard a few of my jokes done like that. Like, you can steal somebody's joke and don't make it better. Like, you know what I'm saying?
2: make it worse.
1: You know what I'm saying? But whenever I hear that, the best thing to do is, hey, say the joke they stole. Hey, you know what I'm saying? Hey, let's show them where they got that from if you have a problem with it. But if not, me, you know, if it's so verbatim to where, man, this is a joke and I really like it, I'm going to say something to you about it. You know what I'm saying? I'm going to let you know. Hey, you know what I'm saying? Comedians got that rule to where it's not your joke until you say it on camera. You know, I've heard that for a while, but you know, at the end of the day, comedians, you know, whenever you hearing people's stuff, you know what I'm saying.
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Some people paint. Others yell at referees on TV while sitting on the couch in gym shorts. We just do this. 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
1: I started laughing out loud because I was going back to the Bon Jovi song. And Kelly said she couldn't tell which ones were Bon Jovi and which ones were Keith Urban. And it's a really cringy video. And I went, I've got to see some of this video. I want to see if I can tell which one is which.
2: Mm-hmm.
1: The reason you can't identify Keith Urban is because Keith Urban is Jennifer Nettles. Keith Urban is not in this at all.
2: The band.
1: It's Bon Jovi and Jennifer Nettles.
2: From the country band Sugarland.
3: Wait, that's not Keith Urban in the far left with the guitar in his hand?
1: No, it's Bon Jovi. It's one of the Bon Jovi people.
3: I thought the guy in the middle of Bon Jovi.
2: Is it Richie Sambora?
1: Those are all named Bon Jovi.

0: 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TikTok, Instagram, and Facebook at FBHW Show. 12 types of stupid. Didn't quite make it to it yesterday, but there's still 12 types, and we probably check all the boxes. Dumber Than the Show trivia revisited later today as well. I'm FreeBeer, one of the hosts, and as I was leaving the house, like stuff in hand, keys, ready to go out the door, I hear a giant noise, like a bang, something falling or somebody falling, I don't know.
1: Okay.
0: Loud enough to stop me in my tracks.
2: Okay, that's always good.
3: Cut through the darkness of the night.
0: And I was in the kitchen, and I thought, well, it feels like it came from out on the deck. And then, you know, your brain auto-connects. So I was like, it's obviously someone coming to kill all of us.
1: Right, who jumped off the roof subtly to sneak in.
0: So, with my
4: they climbed up on the roof in order to jump off the roof to sneak in.
1: Yeah, to startle you. Maybe breaking in, causing heart attack.
0: After 25 years of knife defense classes, I went and grabbed a knife out of the...
1: Sure, as one does.
0: Out of the butcher block, got the big one, obviously. Not going to go with this. I'm not cutting bread here.
4: No, you're not filleting fish.
1: Yeah, exactly. Yeah.
0: I flip on the lights, and there's the criminal, the intruder.
4: Oh, he is a criminal. He's got a little mask and everything.
0: Tiny little bandit. Dumped out the grease tray on the Weber grill.
1: Oh,
0: he's enjoying his life.
1: He got in there.
2: That's
0: fat little
2: boy.
0: Bugger. Oh, yeah, he is.
2: A big boy.
0: He eats a lot of our stuff, I think.
2: I was going to say, he's going to hang out around y'all's trash cans. He knows it's a good spot.
0: The bird feeders.
2: Did you knock on the window to scare him?
3: Yeah. Get out of here.
2: Get out of here.
0: All he did is walk around the grill and stare.
1: Yep.
2: He's like, you sure you don't want another dog?
0: Well, I sent this to my wife.
2: Uh-huh.
0: And the text I got back was, why didn't you let him in?
2: Aw. Little critter.
1: He's too old to let in.
5: Get you a dog with thumbs.
0: Get you a dog with thumbs. I don't know if I've ever seen a raccoon, like, other than like driving in the car and one running across the road before. So I was kind of excited.
1: Wow, really?
0: Yeah.
1: No. That's amazing, especially where you live. And given raccoons
0: and
1: being the way that they are.
0: And where I grew up.
1: Mm-hmm. When I was on vacation a few days ago, one of my cameras went off and I go, oh. Is it just the wind blowing a tree nearby or, you know, what's going on? I never think it's an intruder or anything. And it's my nemesis, a fat ass woodchuck, was up on my deck.
0: And on your deck?
1: They have lived like farther out in the yard for a while. And it's like I've tried to get rid of them, but I also, it's not the end of the world because of where they are. But now he's invading. I go, oh no, is he living under the deck? That's not good. That's the house. Like, you go under the tree over there, that's fine, but not under my house, man. So, I'm like,
4: stay in nature.
1: These little suckers, man.
2: Good morning, I'm Kelly. And 2 weekends ago, I went to Paris to see Bad Bunny in concert, and it was the most incredible thing I've ever experienced in my life for a couple of reasons.
1: I thought you were in Pawpaw.
2: Yeah, that was kind of a joke on social media because of Steve.
4: It wasn't a joke.
2: But I did go to Paris. I went and saw Bad Bunny. And because I was in Paris, everyone spoke French. And because Bad Bunny's from Puerto Rico, everything in the concert was in Spanish. And I speak English. So that was a really interesting thing because I walked in there with my little, I'm learning Spanish, estoy aprendiendo español kind of mindset. And I was like, I know all these words. And then as he started rapping and singing and dancing and all these ladies around me who all knew every single word, I got real shy. I was like, I'm going to be that friend that looks like I know the words, but I'm just like watermelon, watermelon, watermelon.
0: Yeah, and if you start doing it, they're going to be like, oh, amateur hour here.
2: Yeah, like, oh, yeah, she's just the one who saw all the videos on Instagram and wants to be here. Okay.
0: Yeah.
2: And I was like, oh, my God, I had the
0: stupid
2: best
0: American
2: time. I had the best time. And I ended up making friends with the lady next to me who only spoke Spanish. And so she had come in from Spain. And so we were using Google Translate to talk about how we traveled there by ourselves, had a phenomenal time. I shared some insane videos of that is one of the only concerts I've been to where people danced the whole time. The whole time. Everyone around me never stopped moving, ever. It was so insane. And so after the concert, I've been dancing for like 2.5 straight hours. 'Cause
0: dancing and crying?
2: dancing, crying. I was sobbing in the first 10 minutes. It was such a great feeling.
0: I had a hunch based on you talking about all of the emotions of it, that it was one of those overwhelming, something's got to come out of me.
2: And he played one of my favorite songs. It's like 7 or 8 years old.
0: There it is.
2: Yeah.
1: Yeah. I like that one too.
2: Yeah. And I was like, this is so great. And I can't believe I'm here. And I did it by myself too, which is always fun traveling solo. So afterwards I was starving. I was like, dang, because I wasn't really eating in France. I was eating grapes and wine form, a lot of it.
1: Yeah, so, I assume you were just having wine and cigarettes.
2: Yeah, well, everywhere I went, I asked for a menu, and they were like, you just need wine. And I was like, am I saying this wrong?
0: You're at a wine bar, ma'am.
2: Yeah.
0: That's what was really happening.
2: And so I was like, dang, the only thing open is Five Guys, Popeyes, and McDonald's.
0: In Paris?
2: Yeah.
1: For real?
2: Yeah, it was like midnight by the time the show ended.
1: But they have a Five Guys there?
2: Yeah, they have a Five Guys. In the area, he was in an arena, wow. So it's just like here in America, where around the arenas are all of the chain
0: Makes
2: things.
0: Makes sense.
2: And France was playing in the World Cup, so all the bars were still open, and they're playing their game, but they're not serving food anymore. So I was like, I'm just going to go to
0: this. You couldn't have gotten into one anyway, really.
2: Well, I did, actually, and I ended up watching France win the World Cup, win the game that night, which was super cool. But I go into a McDonald's because I'm like, it's got the shortest line. This will be easy. They got the little television screen, so I can just order everything I need. But it's all in French. So I'm just doing like a little kid who can't read, and I'm just clicking pictures. I'm like,
1: yeah,
2: all right,
1: you just have to order a Le Big Mac.
2: Yeah, that's exactly what I did.
1: Or a Royale with cheese.
2: Yeah, and they've got like their France version of stuff. And I was like, maybe I want to try this, but I can't tell what's fish and what's chicken. And I was like, I'm just going to go for Big Mac. So I get a Big Mac, and I can't tell what I ordered to drink because it was like, is this sugar-free Coke? Is it Diet Coke? Is it regular Coke? I didn't know anything, right? And so I get the receipt, and I'm like, whatever. I'm at least going to get a burger and fries. And the receipt has a number on it, and the number is 4215. Mm-hmm. And I was like, all right, cool. I'll wait for my number. Except I don't know French numbers. I don't know numbers in French.
4: No, un, deux, like, trois.
2: And I like,
0: I can get to 5 or maybe 10. I can't get to 4,250.
2: Yeah, and I don't know if they do what we do where it's 4,215 or if they do 4,215.
0: Yeah. Yeah.
2: So then I'm standing there and I'm like, all right, there's a bunch of cool people around me. We all just left the Bad Bunny concert. We're wearing our merch. And I look over and I said, hey, do you speak English? And the girl goes, yes, I speak English. And I was like, okay, perfect. Do you speak French? And she goes, no. And
0: oh,
2: I'm like,
0: no.
2: How are we going to figure out when our food is being called? And she's like, we were just talking about this. I don't know. And there's bags of food just lining the counter.
0: And you don't know what you ordered.
2: And nobody knows. And so I just walked up and I was like, I'm so sorry. I just pointed the number and they just slam a bag at me. And I was like, okay. And it's got a drink in it. It is not my food. It is not a burger. It is not what I ordered. It is fries and a Diet Coke or whatever. And I just slam it. And I was like, okay. Okay, I just had an experience here. I'm looking around, just like everybody's eating everybody else's food. Nobody knew French numbers. It was amazing. It was such a fun night.
0: No food poisoning?
2: No food poisoning at all.
0: Nice.
2: It's great. That's what happens when you don't eat.
0: Does help.
1: Yeah, it's a huge help.
5: Hi, I'm Maitland, and I didn't eat as many hot dogs as I drank on vacation.
1: Oh God.
0: What a strange way to start a story.
5: It is. Yeah. I caused quite a stir on social media because my boyfriend and I, we hosted a weenies and martinis party. Time leading up to it, I was like, I want to figure out how to make a filthy, nasty, dirty, slutty little martini using hot dog water. And he was like, I cannot get behind this.
1: Yeah, I'm with him.
5: And so then I'm looking up recipes online. I interact with a lot of hot dog content, so my algorithm really knows what to feed me. And they show me this video of somebody who made a filthy little martini using hot dogs, but they made hot dog infused vodka. Now, I didn't see much past them just pouring vodka over some chopped up weenies. And so I said, that's all we need to do. And so while we were at the store, we were getting our hot dogs. We got a big Costco size thing of vodka. So I was like, man, if this is bad, wherever will we get more? Because it's the Twin Towers of vodka is what got over here.
1: Yeah, massive. Definitely. Yeah.
5: And so
1: vodka.
5: I posted this video on my social media being like, hot dog vodka, anybody? Because all I did was just chop. Oh, the other video.
1: Oh, okay.
5: But all I did was just chop up some weenies and then poured the vodka over it. I was like, we're going to hope for the best here. And so that was Thursday afternoon is when I did that. And it sat in Josh's fridge and marinated until Saturday at like 1 p.m. So this was me pouring
6: that, that
5: it.
6: Is the biggest it's bottle the of vodka.
5: We had two of them.
1: It's like a magnum.
5: So I posted this.
0: Smokes.
1: Yeah.
5: And everyone from Kelly to people I have spoken to in years were either like, what the hell is wrong with you? What are you doing with that? Oh my God, I'm terrified. So then I posted that.
4: Yeah. Okay. I mean, it's hot dogs and vodka in a mason jar.
5: That's it, marinating. There I think I messed up by shaking it. But that's neither here nor there. Because you can see.
4: Yeah, there is a little hot dog.
5: Little hot dog grundle. Hot dog grundle. So then everybody was like, oh my God, you have to share the taste test when you finally get to the party.
0: Sure.
5: Because I was like, this is either going to be foul or shockingly good. So Steve, roll the video.
4: All right, here we go.
7: Welcome to Weenies and Martinis. Here's Kate. We got our whole setup. Here's the gang. And it is time to try hot dog flavored vodka. Like I said, this is either going to be absolutely foul or pretty good. So here it is. It's been marinating since Thursday afternoon.
4: And this is what, Saturday? This is 48 hours, roughly?
5: Yes.
1: I know it's not happening in real time. It happened in the past. I'm still worried for you.
5: You are?
1: Yeah. Your friend just, like, dry gagged watching you.
4: Oh, okay.
1: She just did it twice.
4: Because it looked like you were pouring and the hot dogs kind of tumbled a bit.
5: They did a little bit,
1: like when the ice shifts when you're drinking?
5: Yes. I took the teeniest, tiniest little bit.
1: Yeah.
4: Oh, you did.
1: I feel like it should be through a strainer and then another strainer.
5: Well, I tried to strain it and then I lost half of it. So I was trying not to waste it.
7: All right, Kate. Yeah. Cheers.
5: The teeniest little sip.
2: Kate's face in the background is like, why is this good?
1: She was surprised.
5: That's where it stopped on social media. And I didn't realize that. I thought it posted the whole video. And so then everybody was like, wait, what does the wait mean? What does it mean? Was it good? Can confirm it was delicious.
1: It was? Okay, it's
5: kind of good. We just get the giggles over it.
7: Unfortunately, I might want to eat one of those wieners later.
1: A vodka wiener.
5: Yeah, a weenie shot. Recipe.
1: Oh, man.
5: Nobody ate the weenies.
2: They
5: after.
2: Didn't.
4: No one.
5: No.
2: Oh, somebody
5: didn't have
2: should
5: any
2: have.
5: Cakers. Wow. I really wanted somebody.
1: So vodka rich.
5: Yeah.
1: I would assume. A jello shot version.
5: Because, I had wasted half of it trying to strain the wieners out because I just used a regular colander and it all went out the sides.
1: God, I've had so many girlfriends try to strain the wieners out.
5: And so then.
1: Very successfully.
5: We were like, meh. It's hot enough outside. Just throw some more vodka in there. But I was making my dirty martinis. We kind of had a be your own bartender situation going. So we just had like the drink recipes out. So I had made little things on Canva. And
4: is that Fred Durst?
5: I put a cartoon version of Fred Durst on the recipe card. And it says, make it a dirty dog martini with a splash of hot dog flavored vodka.
2: That's so good.
5: There's my martini and our little recipe card. And they turned out so good. I had like,
1: God, the production value for your backyard party is amazing.
5: It was great.
4: Yeah.
5: There was like five other people coming up to me being like, can you make mine the way you made yours? And I was like, yes, I can.
1: What? Did it taste more like hot dogs when you tried the vodka? Or did it taste more like,
5: It was hot dogs with like a hint of smokiness, which I don't know why. We didn't get like smoky wieners. We just got like hot dogs.
1: Mm-hmm.
5: But they were really good. I made a playlist and it was a grand old time. Somebody showed up in a hot dog suit.
4: Oh, wait, did you have a hot dog and vodka themed playlist or just like a 4th of July themed?
5: No, it was hot dogs and drinking and rolling because we had my hot dog roller out too. So any song that mentioned rolling, I was like, here we go.
4: Naturally, you had rolling, rolling, rolling.
5: Mm-hmm.
1: Yeah. Like just 50 times.
4: Yeah.
1: It's remarkable.
5: It really was. It was a fantastic day.
4: I love how you really commit to the theme.
6: That is committed. Yeah,
1: it is.
6: That is something.
5: I look forward to doing it again.
1: Some self-proclaimed expert says there are 12 types of stupid.
0: and we all check one or two of the boxes.
1: Only?
0: or all of them.
1: 11.
0: We'll see. That's next. It is the Free Beer and Hot Wings Show.
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0: Have you ever been in a car with a lead foot driver?
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0: Seems like that would slow you down quite a bit. 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
21: You can't outrun the possible consequences. 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
0: Lemonade into lemons is backwards.
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0: the Jackass 1 soundtrack, now recut by Billy Strings for Jackass 5. If you're gonna be dumb, you gotta be tough. I lit my brain with rock and whiskey. So this psychologist says there are 12 types of stupid.
1: Okay.
0: He's a psychological expert. He says these types of stupid can leave someone full of potential.
2: Oh.
0: But unable to conquer these types of stupid will leave them quite unhappy.
3: Okay.
0: He says this is exactly what the Latin word stupidus means. When we use it accurately, it becomes a really useful tool for reflecting on ourselves and on others. So in other words, it says people don't know how to react to many situations, so they appear straightforward to others. And as a result, their failure is what the Latin term stupidus means.
2: Okay. So does everybody fall into one of these?
0: Probably many of them.
2: Okay.
1: Okay.
2: So it's not just like, you're a number whatever, number eight.
0: Mm-hmm. Let's see how many we each get. Number one, okay. Communication. Letting others and ourselves know that we exist and what exists for us. If you're unable to express yourself and tell people what you're trying to say and people don't understand you, then you are, in his words, stupidus.
3: Okay.
0: In other words, it can be an obstacle to being happy and
1: communicating. What if you're good at communicating it, but the person doesn't understand?
0: They're a dumbass.
1: They're stupid.
0: Yeah.
3: Yeah. What if you super communicate and you clearly communicate and then just nobody cares or listens to you?
1: Yeah.
3: Because that is the theme of my life.
1: Yeah. Does that make you stupid or them stupid?
2: I think it makes them stupid.
3: Why do you keep receipts? And I'm like, well, I feel like I have to after so many times of clearly communicating exactly what is expected and people being like, I didn't know you expected that of me. And then I got to be like, could you please read to exactly what I said, which you responded to? Does that make me stupid?
2: No.
3: It doesn't? Are we sure?
2: No.
3: All right.
2: I don't think anyone in this room is bad at communicating how they feel.
3: Okay.
2: It may take a little bit sometimes, but I think that's normal.
0: Yeah, I'm much more bad at just describing basic things. I can tell you how I feel, but ask me to describe how a zipper works, what's that thing you zip?
2: We get it. You're sad about something. Jesus.
4: Your emotional intelligence is off the charts, but everything else.
0: Every other form of intelligence scraping the bottom of the barrel. Number two, self-defense. You can be stupid at self-defense. It said if you're scared or afraid that you can't defend yourself because you lack courage, you are stupidest in that way.
2: Like true physical self-defense, like somebody's attacking me and I can...
0: Not going to lie. Doesn't give enough explanation.
2: All right.
0: That's how I took it, Steve. Physically defend yourself.
3: Oh,
1: I think I have the opposite kind of stupid. In my brain, I fantasize about somebody that would be threatening and I would immediately... pull karate moves I didn't know I had.
2: like
0: a throat punch.
2: Like it was downloaded to your brain.
1: Like I know how strong my elbows are.
0: You fantasize about it, but deep down.
1: In my brain, that would work. In my brain, I would defend myself.
0: Mm.
1: So, yeah, I think I know. I wouldn't, thus I'm stupid. But...
4: I also would like to think I can defend myself, and I think of things I could say to defend myself way after the fact when you're having, you've called them lawnmower conversations before, where, you're like, man, I should have said that, but in real life, you could punch me in the face and I'd apologize for running my face hitting your fist.
2: Right. I'm so sorry.
4: Did that hurt? Are you okay?
1: Sorry if it hurt.
0: I didn't mean to put my face there.
4: I've been told I'm bony.
0: Number three, external direction. You can be stupid with external direction, knowing where you're going and where you are. If you can't find your bearings, how would you dare lead anyone, even yourself, to where you're going?
1: Oh, okay.
3: I'm good at direction.
1: I'm good at external bearings.
2: I don't think I have any points yet.
4: I got two.
3: See, the self-defense one, we got to go back to that for a second because I put myself on buses sometimes where I could easily be taken advantage of.
0: Mm-hmm.
3: Yeah. That's where I went with that. And it's not that I can't get myself off those buses, but I put myself on them. So I feel like I put myself in fire and then I'm like, uh-oh, this is getting hot.
2: Yeah, I don't think that's self-defense, though.
3: Okay, cool. I got no points. Thanks.
2: You're able to get off the bus.
3: Yeah.
2: If you weren't able to get off the bus, you'd have to take a point.
3: Okay.
0: Check back with us on number 10.
3: Okay, perfect.
1: Okay, we'll get there. So far, you're flame retardant. Yeah. Or just retardant.
3: Yeah. I knew you were going to say that. It was so good.
0: Number 4 of the 12 types of stupid: internal direction, knowing what we know, and how to find out more, and being aware of the things you do not know. Inside every one of us, he says, there's an amazing, effective, basic cognitive system. And a lot of people don't know how to use it. And that makes them stupid.
1: Yeah.
2: No, I know everything I know.
1: Yeah. I definitely, the older I've gotten, the more I know that I don't know. Mm-hmm. I'm much more aware now than I used to be. I was more stupid.
0: Now, do you think I'm that's the stupid norm? People get older and realize they were dumb?
1: No. Well, I mean, you fall into one of two camps. You're either a person who wants to grow and realizes that there are things you don't know and you can keep learning, or you're like, I learned everything. That's the person who still lives in high school under their, like, when I was a 17-year-old quarterback.
2: Yeah.
1: You know what I mean? Mm-hmm. Like, those are generally those stunted people. Yeah. Like, if that's your bar.
0: No one's taking a stupid check for that one? Internal direction?
1: No.
2: I don't think so.
1: No, I feel pretty good about external and internal when it comes to that.
0: We should have had everybody keep score for everybody else and then reveal the scores at the end. Like, I had Kelly for 4 stupid, Steve for 3, Hot Wings for 12, mm-hmm. Maitland for 1. But you wouldn't get to know which ones the other person thought were stupid. That could send us all down a dangerous rabbit hole.
1: It could. But I think we're all pretty good self-evaluators, honestly.
0: There's one for Hot Wings. Doesn't know what he doesn't know. Number 5, authority. Not only being aware of your own, but that of others. If you are stupid, you tend to obey too much or too little and force yourself on others too much or too little. Knowing how to moderate the appropriate amount is the unstupid way. That's their opinion.
3: Okay.
0: That makes sense. Yeah. You see the stupid people who are like, my way, good.
1: Yeah. Yeah, or who don't understand the hierarchy of authority, even if you think they're stupid or whatever.
2: Mm-hmm. Yeah.
0: Number 6, wealth. Wealth is the 6th form of stupid. He says, being able to understand what you can afford or what you allow yourself. We can be rich in time, ideas, sensations, memories, wishes, doubts, and mistakes. But if you're only worried about money and you don't have any, then your wealth is wasted and you are stupid. Does that make sense?
1: Yeah. I know a lot of money stupid people.
3: Yeah, me too. Mm-hmm.
0: But he's trying to tie it into time, being wealthy with time or ideas or sensations or memories.
2: Yeah.
0: Mm-hmm. But yeah, there's a lot of money dumb.
1: Yeah.
0: There's a lot of people that are dumb with those other things. I mean, we all know. I mean, whether or not someone's wasting time all depends on whether or not you're interested in what they're doing. Yeah. Right?
3: But like, money dumb is the most maddening kind of dumb.
1: That's because it's right? Like, it's just basic numbers. Like, don't spend more than you make. Like, mm-hmm. I mean, that's pretty much it.
0: Yeah,
1: I'm time dumb. Like, I'm not good at managing my time at all. I wish I was. Every time days and months and years go by, and I go, oh my God, what am I doing? Time is running out.
0: Number 7, the past. What interests you about the generations that have gone before you? So many historical sources at your fingertips, knowing only your own era of, I'm Gen X or I'm a boomer. This is how things should be in my life.
1: Yes. I think
0: is a form of stupidity that dramatically limits plans, aspirations, and ideas.
1: That's the... That, to me, is the one most people suffer from.
0: This is how we've always done it, or this is the only way I know how.
1: A memorized version of a past you didn't even live in, or whatever. One of the examples that I can think of right off the top of my head that is maddening to me, going on right now, and it's a time change debate again. And they're going to put that forth in front of Congress again and vote, and then there's people on Facebook that are like, we should leave that vote up to the people because time changes are rough and it's no fun and blah, blah, blah. I hate to change the clock.
0: My kids don't sleep well.
1: And the thing is, if you don't know, you don't know. I understand. But at one point, I was curious about the history of why we had daylight savings time in the first place. And then I found out they tried this already in the Nixon administration in the 1970s, standardizing one time and not shifting anymore. They were going to go to daylight savings time all year long, I think. Maybe it was standard time.
0: Whichever one.
1: It doesn't matter. But they tried it, and then everybody went, oh, that's right. This is why we changed it in the first place, because it's awful.
0: Unintended circumstances.
1: It doesn't get light until 9:15 in the morning.
0: Ew.
1: Or it doesn't get, or it gets dark at, you know,
0: 3:30,
1: like 8 p.m. on the East Coast.
0: Yeah.
1: Like, so, like, there's a reason why it's like that. It, yeah, it's no fun to have to change the clocks, but it's also not that big of a deal.
3: No, it's not.
1: Like, it's a lot better.
0: Yeah, I used to want it until you brought up, I think, I learned that we had tried it in the Nixon administration from you. And then once you hear we tried it and it didn't work, it's like, all right. I can live with that.
1: Yeah, they did it for like 18 months or something, or however long it was.
0: People were bailing
1: on it. Oh my God, this is the worst. So states were bailing out of it.
0: So number 7 was the past. Mm-hmm. Number 8, an area of stupid that you may possess, is your past. What matters to you about your own experience? If you forget what you loved and wanted as a child, you rob yourself of a huge source of energy and condemn yourself to being stupid.
1: Ooh.
2: So if I forget what I love, not just if I forget everything, because I don't remember a lot of my childhood. And I remember talking to my therapist about it at the time. And she just said, if you don't remember it, it's not necessarily a bad thing. It doesn't necessarily mean that there was like trauma that I'm trying to pushed back deep down inside or anything. She just said your brain just works differently.
0: You have a different form of memory.
2: Yeah, you have a different form of memory. You're able to say, okay, well, that wasn't the most important thing in the world. So it's not at the front of my mind.
0: Right.
2: It's not something like I always marvel about how you guys can pull up like, oh, I remember in second grade and I was sitting next to so-and-so and it was in Mrs. Whatever's classroom. And I'm like, I have no idea.
0: I'd rather have your brain, because I marvel at you saying, I went to Menards.com and bought everything I need for a deck. Now it's delivered and I'm building it. And I'm like, ooh, I can tell you one time I cut crackers into 24 squares in kindergarten.
1: Right.
0: But Jason Schlegel got stabbed in the back by Jason Honeybee.
1: Yeah.
0: That I can tell you.
2: Schlegel and Honeybee.
0: The great Jason battle of 1979.
1: Totally. Like, I could call Randy White's phone number in 1981, but I don't know my girlfriend's phone number. You know, like, so,
0: Number 9, outsider function. Our capacity to differentiate ourselves from others. Conformists, or people who only think and want what many others think and want, are inevitably stupid.
1: Yeah, those are the
0: That's a good one.
1: They're blind followers.
0: Yeah.
1: And the problem is a lot of blind followers think that they're not.
2: They think they're unique.
4: Oh, yeah.
1: Yeah. Like, that's the most difficult type of stupid to deal with.
2: Yeah, that
1: people who are too stupid to know they're stupid. I know there's a word for that, but.
2: Well, those are the people that you, that I always say, like, yeah, you're unique, just like everyone else.
1: Mm-hmm.
2: Like, you think you're being this unique, out of the box, be your own person type thing, but you're just following along with what everyone else does.
1: Yeah. Yeah, it's like the people who say that something only happens in their town and they've never been out of their town to realize that it happens in every town.
4: Oh, don't like the weather?
1: Like weather.
4: Yeah. Wait 5 minutes. It'll change.
2: You know the weather in Topeka.
1: No, I know the weather on the world. It's different everywhere all the time.
0: Unless you're in San Diego.
1: Yeah, that's mostly the same.
0: Or something like that, where it's like,
1: that's mostly
0: I have 78 today and sunny.
1: Right, exactly.
0: See you tomorrow.
1: Mm-hmm.
0: All right, number 10, sense of obstacles. Knowing what's stopping you and why. As opposed to just being mad at the invisible forces that always keep you down. Why can't I get ahead? I don't know. Is it something you're doing? Maybe it is someone else. Can you identify that blockade? These are his words, not mine. I can't get out of my own way. Number 11, overcoming obstacles. Knowing how and why to move forward is one thing. But if you don't enjoy overcoming obstacles, then you become stupidest. His words.
1: Mm.
0: That makes sense. If you just see an obstacle and go,
1: give
0: up. And finally, the last one, attention. This is the 12th area of stupid. noticing what the other functions are causing or not causing to happen. The less curious we are about ourselves and how we look at the world around us, the more stupid you become. That would make sense to me.
1: Absolutely.
3: Mm-hmm. Yeah, I think you got to be curious.
1: You have to be curious. Ted Lasso taught us that.
0: Yeah. Curious person would have said, Ted, you ever played darts?
1: It does fascinate me, people that don't have curiosity. And a lot of people don't. And I'm like, how do you not find wonder in the world? Or like wonder how things work? Now, for me, it can also be debilitating. It means that I go to sleep at like midnight when I shouldn't, because I'm like, I got to find out about this right now because I'm crazy curious. Like, so it can also be debilitating. Like, I think I'm over curious, stupid. If that's a thing.
4: Over-curious. Yeah,
1: I think I am.
0: We'll get into being over curious, stupid later.
1: Yeah.
0: Dumber Than the Show Trivia Revisited next. 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
1: 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Free Beer Hot Wings. Steve, Kelly, and Maitland. We went over time last time, so we don't have time to revisit Dumber Than the Show trivia, but that's perfect because we have a lot of people.
2: Yeah.
1: Now, Steve won yesterday. He did very well.
3: Yeah. Did he? I don't remember.
4: You're trying to suppress my victory?
3: I told Steve off air that I was editing the video, which I post on our social media at FBHW Show every day. It's the Dumber Than the Show trivia replay. And he had the great idea that since we're not playing it on air like we usually do, that I should just mute out all of his answers. And then at the very end, when Hot Wings is like, who won? And just end it right there.
1: Who cares? Come on.
3: It would be very easy for me to do.
1: Well, earlier, Maitland talked about, what was it, martinis and hot dogs? Weenies and teenies.
5: Yes.
1: Is that what you call it?
5: Yes.
1: And where you had a party and you had infused the vodka with hot dogs for a series of days, and then you tried it, and shockingly, it was good. Mm-hmm. We've received a lot of feedback about that.
5: Awesome.
1: This one.
4: A lot of questions.
1: I watched the hot dog vodka video this weekend. It was gross, but I didn't puke. Now, hearing her describe it in person over the radio, I am dry heaving at work. Please make her stop. This text from Maine. I'm inspired by Maitland. Someone gave me fresh rhubarb, and I had no idea what to do with it since I don't bake. Now I'm soaking it with vodka and added some spices we got in Mexico. I'm going to make sweet and spicy rhubarb vodka this week.
5: Ooh, cheers, Nate.
4: Is rhubarb sweet?
5: Or spicy?
2: I mean, they make sweet pie out of it, so.
1: Yeah. Sweet.
4: Oh, but I never knew that.
1: Well, yeah. My mom used to make that a lot, my grandma too, but I think they added like 80 pounds of sugar to the rhubarb to make it palatable.
3: I'll say they make could pot be. Pie out of chicken, so I guess it could be savory.
1: Yeah, that's true. Yeah.
3: If it's pie, it's sweet.
4: Some sweet pot pie.
1: Yeah.
4: Oh.
1: Gross.
5: Sugar chicken.
3: Yeah.
2: That's your sugar chicken.
6: Yummy.
1: So this text, how does Maitland feel about hot dogs in macaroni and cheese?
5: Shut up.
1: Now that
5: Ryan.
1: Text just came in.
2: Oh.
1: But it reminded me of something Mate confessed after we got off the air before, which makes her what they call in dictionaries a hypocrite.
2: Yeah.
5: Yeah. Yeah. My boyfriend was giving me a hard time yesterday because I have been to the grocery store. I think I spent more of my vacation in various grocery stores than on a beach or anything else, which is fine. But I refuse.
1: That sounds good.
5: I refuse to go to another big box store for the next like 2 weeks. So I was telling my boyfriend about that. And he's like, that's fine because I'm in the same boat. And next time you come over for dinner, we're just going to do hot dogs and mac and cheese. And I went, oh, hot dogs and mac and cheese. Mm-hmm. That sounds great. I love some Kraft mac and cheese. Let's go. And he was like, no, I mean hot dogs cut up and put in the mac and cheese. And I was like, I won't be doing that.
1: How? I don't understand.
4: I'm not a child.
1: I don't think anyone understands.
2: I don't either, because hot dogs in mac and cheese is delicious and sounds way less gross than hot dogs in a drink.
5: Yeah. I'm an enigma wrapped in a puzzle.
3: I put canned tuna in mac and cheese.
5: Ooh.
3: It's like something I don't like to say out loud. It makes me feel like people think I'm gross.
4: Do you dry heave when you eat it?
3: No, I love it. Okay. I love it. And I'll put, I'll make like the Annie's mac and cheese, the good stuff. Oh, and they've got the white shells.
1: Ooh. Oh, I know what you're talking
3: about. It's so good.
1: Yeah.
3: And then I'll take tuna out of the can. I'll slice up jalapenos and then sriracha and that awesome cupai mayo and mix it all up together and then put it in the mac and cheese.
4: So you're making like a casserole.
2: That's essentially a
4: goulash.
3: Yeah.
2: Uh-huh.
3: Mm. It doesn't sound like it would be good. And I feel like anybody who's potentially pregnant right now heard that and thought, wow, I need that in my life immediately.
2: Probably.
3: Immediately. It's my go-to when I'm like, hey, I need something quick but delicious that's going to make me kind of tired and potentially a belly bomb.
1: Rhubarb update. Rhubarb is
2: okay, great.
1: Is tart, not sweet. That's why they have to add the sugar. Think lemon.
2: Oh,
4: gross.
2: Interesting. I did not know.
4: I'm glad
2: I know now because I like to learn because I'm not stupid.
4: Yeah, that's your rhubarb minute with the Free Beer and Hot Wings show.
1: Yeah.
4: Rhubarb.
1: Yeah. Tell us we lost our fastball.
2: Yeah. Basically Garrison Keillor now.
1: That's true.
2: Bebop, a rebop, rhubarb pie.
1: Less canceled.
3: What's happening?
2: Well, I used to work for
3: slam poetry or something.
2: I used to work for an NPR station and would have to play "Prairie Home Companion" by Garrison Keillor.
3: You're speaking a language I'm not sure of. Yeah.
5: Wasn't there those like German guys who made a song about rhubarb barbs? Bar star bar beer bar.
3: What?
5: Something. Remember, it was like a whole thing. It was.
4: Wait,
5: like,
4: I just had a stroke.
1: It felt like you were in a car with no brakes just now. Well, how's she going to stop this careening out of control vehicle?
5: Rhubarb bar. Yeah. Look up Barbara's rhubarb bar.
1: Is this something that can be played?
5: I think so.
4: Barbara's
1: rhubarb. I don't know that you can be trusted right now.
5: It's on YouTube.
2: They better have German accent.
5: Featuring Marty Fischer.
4: Okay.
1: Is this a song?
5: Yeah. Okay. Or it's like a tongue twister. A German and Dutch tongue twister.
4: Okay. This looks vaguely
5: gave
4: familiar.
5: Rise to a song.
4: Okay.
6: Once upon a time in a small town, there lived a girl named Barbara. And this Barbara was known throughout the country for her insanely good rhubarb cake. Yes, you could say that Barbara's rhubarb cake was, without a doubt, a magical experience.
4: Why are they saying rhubarb cake?
1: It must be the, I guess.
5: So, they say rhubarb pie.
2: So was this actually in a foreign language and it's been dubbed? Because I'm very like sad about the lack of hilarious accents right now.
6: Yes. But Kanabata, yes, this cake was just too bombastic and the demand for it increased dramatically. Barbara opened a bar that same year and called it Barbara's Rhubaba. There were also
4: this sucks.
5: Yeah, I'm sorry.
2: Because
5: I'm
2: it's been translated in a stupid way.
5: It used to be because they would go like Baba Baba Rubba Rubba Barbarian. And it was like, what?
1: Text, Maitland, I'm pregnant right now. Or no, Kelly, I'm pregnant right now. And what you've described makes me want to puke in my car.
3: Oh, sorry. It's good, though. You should try it.
4: We need to come up with a cookbook.
1: It'd probably be
2: we
1: a winner.
2: We could.
1: By the way, it happens to be, I would have never brought this up, but it's National Macaroni and Cheese Day. And they did a survey, as they are prone to do on these things. The number one type of noodles?
5: Cavatappi.
3: Shells.
1: Spirals.
3: Oh.
2: Spirals
1: classic
2: are good.
1: Curved or bent tube, 22%. That's second. Shells are third. Whatever you said, mate, not on there. What did you say?
5: Cavatappi.
1: What's cavatappi?
5: It's swirly.
1: Oh, well, then it was first. Let me update this. Type of cheese. What's the best cheese?
3: White.
1: Powdered.
2: Yeah, Velveeta. Right.
4: The brighter yellow, the better.
1: Yes. I want it to look like something they told us Iraq had before we invaded.
4: Yeah.
2: No, cheddar is better.
4: Yeah, give me a
1: number one
4: borderline orange.
1: Yeah. It's Velveeta versus cheddar. The Velveeta melts much better.
2: Give me cheddar, then give me Swiss, then provolone.
1: Cheddar's first, Monterey Jack, Havarti, Munster, and Gouda.
3: Gouda.
2: Okay, yeah, those are all good cheeses, Gouda. Too. Generally speaking, cheese is excellent.
1: Do people add meat?
4: Sure.
5: I prefer they didn't.
1: Two-thirds say no. What's the top-ranking meat?
5: Buffalo chicken.
4: Well, I mean, if you go meat, then it's a casserole. I think once meat is added.
5: Mm. Oh, wait, no. Pulled pork.
1: Pork is number one.
2: Yeah, that makes the most sense.
1: That includes bacon, which a lot of people like bacon mac and cheese.
2: Mm-hmm. Yeah, bacon mac and cheese is great. A good brisket mac and cheese.
3: Yeah. Mm. The lobster mac and cheese took over the summer of 2019 everywhere.
1: It did?
3: Yeah, there's lobster mac and cheese on every menu in 2019.
4: I mean, one of your arbitrary dates where you say something took over?
2: Huge. It was the same year that Arthur's ice cream that was yogurt.
1: The was 2013 popular. Was the year everybody did monkey bars.
2: Yep.
5: Look,
2: that was the year
5: now.
2: That the PT Cruiser won jerk of the year.
3: You know, I got a soft spot for PT Cruisers.
2: Like, what?
3: Okay.
2: Is that a thing?
4: Especially purple, right?
5: I imagine it's Sad Supper. Kelly's like, all right, gang, here's these falafel cakes. We're taking it back to 2016.
3: Yeah.
4: Everybody, right?
3: All right, guys. During the mid-2000s, specifically around 2005, lobster mac and cheese exploded.
1: That's 14 years before you said it.
4: Yeah, you weren't even close.
3: Yeah, but there was a year related to
1: it. That'd be like me saying, you know what's really popular right now? Bell bottoms.
3: Hey, those are back.
4: Because there was a year related to them.
1: I was president in 1990. Is that correct? There's a year in there. All right, on the way. The Free Beer and Hot Wings report is next. This is the most dedicated DoorDasher you've ever seen or heard. Next, it is the Free Beer and Hot Wings show.
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2: 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Really gets me going. Steve, when you pull a random clip from years past, like out of nowhere, God, that is fine as hell. 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Hot Wings, when you play the perfect drop and it just lands, man, that's great. My thing for Maitland is that you know every artist under the sun and you know more artists than the guys who've been radio for 72 years.
1: What's that laugh?
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2: Yeah, she paired it with her sexy face.
4: Wow.
3: Yeah, they go, you like that? I say,

0: 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All right. So sometimes if you do like food delivery apps, DoorDash, Uber Eats, etc., you get somebody who's really dedicated, and then you get somebody who's like, I'll do the bare minimum and set it at the end of your driveway and go, give you the finger and drive off.
1: Sure.
0: Yeah. There's a mix in between, but this has to be the pinnacle of dedication in this story.
2: Watch as this DoorDash driver parks her orange car and gets out for a food delivery. At that moment, she is hit by a small gray sedan and she ends up on the car hood while he tries to run away.
3: Dang. So she's getting out of her driver's side door and just gets hit by a car.
0: Yeah, guy running in a police chase.
4: I went through between my house and the next door, and he jumped the fence while the police is right behind him. You know, and he jumped.
5: Honestly, the angle of the hit, the impact, because she's getting out of her car in the hood, you know, it's got the slant on it like all most hoods do. Mm-hmm. It like was almost like somebody just scooped her up into a chair.
0: Yeah. Right.
5: It was best case scenario. It didn't take her car door off, which is awesome.
0: Yeah, and thank God it didn't squish her between the two.
5: Right. She got up.
4: He's just right behind him. You know,
5: and she picked up the delivery. This is great, right? Honestly. Yeah.
3: And starts walking to the house.
0: Yeah.
4: He jumped from the gray house all the way to this house, which is five houses.
2: Lily Pertiel not only saw the suspect trying to run, but her cameras captured the critical video where amazingly the DoorDash driver, after being hit, picked up her food and delivered it to her customer.
5: Five stars.
3: I mean, she looks like she's got a little bit of a shuffle. Yeah. A little bit of a limp.
0: Okay, but if you see that, you go back in and you add to the tip, right?
3: Yeah.
5: Definitely.
0: I mean, you got to give a big tip.
5: Definitely.
2: Meanwhile, the suspect, identified by police as Torrance Whitaker, weaved in and out of several backyards, even jumping Steve Jones' fence.
6: The video shows somebody climbing that fence, going through my gate, my backyard.
0: This isn't the interesting part. Go back to the DoorDash person. So that was pretty good.
7: Wow. Look at that. Bang.
0: Yeah. It's hard to believe that somebody gets involved in something like that and you describe them as lucky. But man, she was lucky. Mm-hmm. All right. In Alaska, in Anchorage, this person, who probably wasn't born in Alaska, has their first run-in with a black bear inside a mall.
8: Okay. It was my first run-in with a bear. It was pretty scary. My coworker, who's cutting hair in front of me, she yelled, "Bear." I looked up from my phone, and the bear was walking into the barbershop right next to me. I could have pet it. It was that close. A couple people were going big to scare him out of the grocery store. He came back around to the barbershop again, but by that time, we were able to run back, lock the door, and then we were watching him from the window. That's when he used the restroom in the hallway. It was pretty wild.
0: That's right. The bear took a dump all over the hall floor. Sucks.
1: Damn it, bear.
7: Bear.
9: Why did you poop?
3: That word is so ruined for me.
1: Yeah.
7: Bear.
1: Yep.
0: Last night, Major League Baseball All-Star Break, the Home Run Derby. New format this year. Apparently, the old one had grown controversial because they'd give somebody 3 minutes to take cracks. They could swing as many pitches, and guys were getting tired and wearing out.
3: So what do they do now?
0: Don't know. Didn't watch. Okay. I'm not going to lie. I thought they said there was a pitch limit. Like, you get 50 pitches. You can use them how you want. But
1: that would make more sense that everybody just gets the same amount.
0: Yeah. Kyle Schwarber of the Philadelphia Phillies.
5: Schwarber.
0: Leadoff hitter who hits bombs. I mean, he has been the home run king the last couple of years, including this year. He had this wrapped up. And the guy for the St. Louis Cardinals that no one thought would win, Jordan Walker, was coming down to his final pitches.
10: One more to tie, two to win it. We are tied! Oh, man! Jordan Walker can upend the whole thing as one of the longest shots on the board with a home run right here. Is that enough? Jordan Walker wins it!
9: Come on, baby!
0: Now, the Phillies fans, they're playing it in Philly, so they're going to be pissed that
1: of
0: their
1: course.
0: Guy...
1: Yeah, they wanted their guy.
0: But they weren't just mad at Jordan Walker. When they did the starting lineups last night, or when they introduced all the competitors, they booed everyone that everyone. Wasn't a Philly.
1: How Philly.
3: Like, I love it.
0: Yeah.
3: I love it.
0: Afterwards, Jordan Walker.
1: At the All-Star game. Right.
0: Jordan Jesus. Walker was asked about the booing.
11: They're still booing you. What's it like to have 40,000 people boo you?
12: I was once told you don't boo nobody, so it feels pretty good.
11: That's
12: yeah.
11: right.
12: I mean, it's everything, in all honesty. I mean, I was that kid in that backyard, you know, watching and wanting to be a home run derby champion. So it's pretty nice that my dream came true today.
0: There it is. We'll see. The All-Star game is tonight. People need advice. 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
1: On Tuesdays at about this time, people need advice, and we're busybodies, so it works out great. You need some advice, 1-800-947-3979. You know how sometimes people have sex before they end up with the person that they're with, and then they find out that person had sex, and they're like, ah, I can't believe you had sex without me. And then they get insecure.
5: Sure.
1: That's sort of where we start today. This text, actually it's an email, just found out through a mutual friend about the fact that my wife slept with one of the guys in our circle before we were together and never told me about it. We're 28 and 26, been together for 4 years, married for two, both went to the same college, and we had an overlapping circle of friends. She's told me she only had one relationship that was long-term, which ended due to being long-distance. When I found out that she had slept with one of our friends in our friend circle, again, before they were together, she denied it at first.
6: Oh, then big mistake.
1: Told me they were never dating, just had sort of a thing going on, and she wouldn't admit that it was a full-on hookup. Finally, when I told her about how I found out, she did admit it and told me she doesn't really have to tell me about it because it's her past. Before we were together, and we don't have a right to question her about anything.
3: Okay, well, that is a different approach.
6: Yeah, that's not what I would refer to as a healthy approach or response.
5: Because now you got caught lying.
6: Yeah, because you lied about it.
3: And you're being kind of mean.
6: You know, it doesn't mean that you have to give intimate details about something. But if somebody says, hey, were you intimate with my friend? I don't know. Just say
1: it's weird to deny
6: like it.
1: It
6: was a long time before I met you. You know, I mean, because that is up to the person to just get over it. I mean, things happen before you meet people. I mean, that's the way it goes. And that can be a tough pill to swallow sometimes, but it's the way it is. So that's on him. But to just be like, that's your problem and be very dismissive and lie about it, that's not great.
1: Well, once you lie, even if it's not true, it's pretty easy for the other person to think, oh, she still thinks about him, right?
6: It's certainly, that sows the seeds of doubt about, what else are you lying about?
1: Where my brain would go. He continues. He says, I disagreed, told her at least I did have a right to know since I've been forced to hang out with this guy as part of our group without ever knowing anything. This is a pretty wild change in her stance from back when she previously claimed to be an open book and also judged some of her other friends for being slutty in college, but ended up marrying decent guys and hiding their past from them. The thing is, this guy was super popular in college and a known womanizer. Within the circle of guy friends, he used to call the women he hooked up with his personal free sluts. And brag about the things they did in bed and described what their private parts felt like and looked like.
6: Oh. Well, that's on you for being friends with them in the first place.
5: This is getting deeper and deeper.
6: Yeah.
3: Yeah, it sucks that you know so much detail about somebody she slept with like that. That doesn't.
6: Yeah, I wouldn't like that.
3: It's not fair because it does make it worse because she slept with a douche, but we've all been there, right?
4: Yeah, you're friends with a douche, so evens out.
3: Yeah, she probably regrets it. I'm sure if she could take that number off the list, she probably would.
5: Yeah, you obviously don't think the guy was that bad if you consider him your friend still.
6: Or I guess if he's just in the friend group, that is a little different. He might not be like close, but.
1: Well, this is added. I am certain the other people in the circle were also aware of that they had slept together and no one told me. I don't want to hang out with this group anymore. And I bailed out of our group get together over the 4th. She says she's going to continue to hang out with all of them because she has a right to be friends with who they want. This sounds like it's going to get messier.
6: Yeah, this is getting messy. This is why it's terrible advice to have overlapping friend groups. It is. I really believe that.
5: Or friends in general.
6: I think one of the benefits of having moved around is scenarios like this never happen. Because, I mean, unless you're with somebody that, you know, stays with you. But if you move to a new town and then you get, you know, you are the new person in the circle, there is no overlap. But I know that people that live in this town, they have so much of this that happens all the time because they've been friends since high school and they know this person, they know this person went to college and they all live in the same town.
1: Yeah.
6: And you get these crazy overlaps and these types of scenarios happen a lot.
1: Yeah, a lot of them shared their muddy parts.
6: Yeah. Like, I never have to worry about this and I like it. I'm so happy about that.
5: Yeah. This seems like a high school scenario, not a 28, 27 year old.
1: Well, he's a guy, so he's just ending his soft headed stage.
6: Yeah.
1: He's still in it. And the perspective isn't quite there. I mean, she didn't handle it right. Denying it and then saying none of your business is weird. But ultimately, Hot Wings is right. If you love your wife, get over it.
6: But also, having had that never come up, like, you would feel like, hey, everyone hid this from me. Like,
1: yeah, absolutely. It's not
6: so, wouldn't be so bad if at, you know, the get-go, you go, oh, well, I used to date Tom for a brief period of time. But, you know Tom, he's kind of a douche. And so, of course, that didn't work out. And then you just move on from there. But to find out, like, 4 or 5 years later that this guy that's part of the group, they were a thing. That would be weird.
1: I had a friend in high school that was very much like the guy she described. His real sex life was better than my fantasy sex life at that point. I remember at one point a girl he had dated for a while. I don't even know if they dated, but he definitely did a lot of things to her and she did a lot of things to him because he would talk about it. She started to be into me and I had liked her from one time or another. And I'm like, I don't think I could go out with her, this very young and soft headed, because all I'd be thinking about is all the things he did and how much better he probably is at it. But that was at 17, not 28 or 38 or 48.
5: Yeah, looking back to that time in my life, even now, I mean, if somebody I know is dating somebody new, say, you know, a friend of mine comes up and said, hey, this is my new girlfriend, I am never going to speak his ex's name in her presence. Mm-hmm. Like, I don't feel like I would ever acknowledge his past.
1: Mm-hmm.
5: I wouldn't hide it. I wouldn't, even if I knew that he had done something, I wouldn't try to hide it, mm-hmm. but I wouldn't bring it up.
3: Right. It's years later. If y'all were overlapping and it was messy and things like, and you started to involve me, I'm going to pull the, y'all got to tell each other what's going on here or else I'm going to blurt it out one day because I'm not into keeping your little suspicious secrets. But I don't understand if it was years before why he is so caught up in it now, other than the fact that like how she reacted wasn't nice. She should have said, yeah, I should have told you, because nobody wants to be the only one in the room who doesn't know something about your significant other that everyone else knows, because you kind of just feel like the dummy.
1: So feel like everybody's looking at you like, you're stupid.
3: And that's probably not the case. They probably don't even think about it because she hooked up with him well before y'all met. And they might just assume he knows this, like we all know this. So, but her reaction being like, whatever. It's not whatever. It hurt his feelings. Acknowledge it. Say what you said, Howings, about, it was Tom. He's a douche. I wish I hadn't done that. It was years ago. I thought you knew. Like, all of our friends knew. Or I should have told you, I just didn't, because how do you bring that up?
1: Right.
3: You got to get past it. Y'all are married. It's not. It let her know that hurt your feelings, and hopefully she doesn't respond the same way next time if it comes up.
1: This text, I'm a single father of a 16-year-old girl. This weekend, she had several friends stay over. Woke up in the middle of the night and one of the girls was in bed staring at me.
6: Oh, Jesus.
1: We were both clothed. Nothing happened. I immediately told her, this is wildly inappropriate that you are in here. You have to leave my room. I just don't know how to proceed. Like, should I tell her mom?
5: Yeah.
1: Should I tell my daughter? What do I say? As a father myself, I probably wouldn't handle this well if another dad said, hey, your daughter was in my bed last night.
5: I would absolutely tell somebody.
1: Because if you don't, then it's like, oh, what were you hiding?
6: Yeah.
5: And it wouldn't wait until morning either. No. I don't care if it was 2 a.m. If I woke up and there's somebody, someone's daughter is in my bed just staring at me, I would say, get your parents on the phone immediately. This is inappropriate. You're leaving.
1: They're coming to get you.
5: They're coming to get you right now.
6: I honestly, as a single guy, I wouldn't have put myself in that scenario in the first place. I mean, I understand.
1: You just slept nude on the couch?
6: I understand that you might be a single father with a 16-year-old, but I would never be alone with a group of 16-year-old girls as a guy in my house.
3: Invite their moms to sleep over, too.
1: That sucks. Yeah. What's he supposed to do, though?
6: Yeah. not be the host or have somebody else come over.
1: Tell your daughter she can never have anyone over just in case one of them tries to creep in your room.
6: No, but have another adult there at the same time.
3: Mm-hmm. Yeah.
6: Like a friend, a sister, a whatever that you know.
1: Yep. That sucks.
6: I mean, I would. Even now when I have, like, if I've had my boys and they've had a sleepover, like, you just go, if something else happens, it wouldn't be bad to have another adult around where you go, okay, you know, let's say somebody went, oh, we're going to drink or whatever. And you go, oh, crap. Now I'm responsible for all this. I think it would be good. But when you have mixed genders like that, you're damn right I would have somebody else over there.
1: Yep.
3: It reminds me of the scene. Have y'all seen Crazy Stupid Love with like Ryan Gosling, yeah, Steve Carell, yeah, Julianne, yeah, Moore? Where they have good friends and their good friends have a teenage daughter, right? And Steve Carell also has a teenage daughter who ends up dating, or like 20 something year old daughter who ends up dating Ryan Gosling.
1: Mm-hmm.
3: But like the neighbor's teenage daughter is in love with Steve Carell.
1: Yeah. And she's their babysitter.
3: And she took all these nudes and she was going to give them to Steve Carell. But her dad found them first. So her dad thought Steve Carell knew what was going on and was dating his teenage daughter. And it's the big fight scene.
6: Yes. Oh, yeah. He thought it was like a big statutory thing.
3: It sounds bad, but it's hysterical. It's one of the funniest movie scenes.
1: I love that movie.
5: It's funny in movie form.
3: Oh, my God.
5: Not so much in real life.
1: People are troubled by that movie in hindsight.
5: Yeah.
1: Because then she eventually, as a high schooler, gave them to Steve Carell's son who had a crush on her.
3: Yeah.
1: Who was like 14.
6: Yeah.
1: Also weird. Well, that is an interesting conundrum you have.
6: Yeah, so I don't know.
1: Would you tell your daughter if you were the dad that wrote in?
5: Yep.
6: Mm-hmm. Yeah.
5: Everyone will know.
3: Yeah, definitely.
5: Everyone will know.
4: Sit the daughter down and just say, like, hey, listen, I know she's your really good friend, but she can't stay over here anymore.
1: Definitely.
5: Yeah.
1: Man, you wake up and see that. My first thought would be, oh, my God, everything is going to be gone. Everything is going to be ruined.
5: Mm-hmm. Yep.
1: This is how disaster begins.
5: Yeah, exactly. This is the first instance of everything going downhill.
1: Now, that might not be true,
6: yeah,
1: but that's what my brain would think.
5: If you don't do the right thing in that moment,
1: in that circumstance.
6: I think it could bite you in the ass, but being proactive and telling the parents is probably your best bet. And go, hey, you need to know.
5: It's going to be awkward as hell. You're going to hate every moment of it.
6: Because just like what I was referring to, even having like all boys at my house, if I found out, you know, I go downstairs and one of them's wasted because they opened up the beer fridge, I would not want to tell their parents. There would be a part of me that would be like, okay, listen, never do that again, blah, blah, blah. And then you kind of want to sort of like, I remember that age, you know, you don't want to be the rat, but also I'm the adult. Like, I got to say, hey, this happened.
5: Yeah.
6: And it is not on me. Like, we had this discussion. I talked to the boys and then, you know, but I had to sleep too. And then this happened. So,
3: you know, we were never like the cool house growing up where you could come over and drink with my parents. It was never, ever like that. But we were the safe house where if you had been drinking and needed a ride, my mom and dad always said, you're not going to be in trouble when I pick you up. But the next day, if it's me, their kid, I'm going to be doing yard work and I'm going to be in trouble. And if it's not their kid, like if it's one of my best friends who he picked up and helped, then they need to tell their parents when their parents come.
1: I think that's a great policy.
3: And I love that. It only ever happened a handful of times. And it was actually more so when I was in college and we'd come back and everybody's excited to see each other and you're 18, 19, 20 and you're drinking. And it was like, hey, we're going to get dropped off at home. And just so you know, I'm bringing two friends who are out of it. And, you know, my parents never loved that, but they were happy to give them a safe place to stay that night. And then, they had to have that tough conversation with their parents, or my parents were going to.
1: You know what I would be hopefully irrationally worried about if I'm the dad who wrote in, who had the 16-year-old daughter and they had a sleepover. And if you missed it, he woke up and one of her friends, fully clothed, he was fully clothed or at least wearing stuff, was laying on top of the covers in the bed with him. He did not invite her in. He did not.
6: Woke up, she was there.
1: Yeah. I would be worried that once I told the parents, they would confront her, and she would do what some teenagers do, most of us did, lie until you die.
3: Oh, yeah.
1: And all of a sudden twist it back that, you know, I fell asleep on the bed, and next thing you know, her dad was in there. He woke me up.
5: Yeah.
1: And now you've got to, you know, I don't think that'll happen, but the possibility of that happening would be paralyzing.
6: Yeah.
5: I think that's the beauty of like what happens with aging. You get away from that immediately, thinking I need to lie.
1: Mm-hmm. Take responsibility.
5: Exactly. When you're younger, that is something that I would have totally done that. I would have lied and lied and lied to get out of the simplest thing, like something that would have been like a slap on the wrist.
6: Sure.
5: But still, you're like, no, lie.
6: Same.
4: Best case scenario, you tell the parents and you find out, oh, yeah, she does have a sleepwalking disorder.
1: Yeah. That's very likely to be true.
4: Yeah.
1: Or very plausible, I should say.
6: It could happen.
1: All right. This text sounds like Hot Wings wants an accomplice. So if something goes sideways, he's got a wingman to lie for him.
6: Yeah.
1: Yeah. That's like the police in the Karen Reed trial.
6: Yeah.
5: Or a three-way.
6: Yeah. Right? Yeah. That's what I was getting at. Yeah,
1: oh, totally, Hot Wings is going to France too, at least to the Eiffel Tower. All right. Am I the butthole for seeing someone even though my ex and I have a newborn together? Let's get to that next. It is the Free Beer and Hot Wings Show.
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1: I got hit by lightning in my house. 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
2: What are you, Thor?
1: Yeah, I had a two-story bedroom. My arms were on the windowsill, and my feet were on the air conditioning grate. It hit the house, blew through me, and shot me across the third floor.
3: Whoa.
4: You blew!
0: Oh, my gosh, you are Thor.
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0: People need advice. One round down, another one to go. A couple big ones to get to. Relationship stuff. 1-800-947-3979. All right, this one's interesting. My ex, 35-year-old female, and I, 22-year-old male, have a newborn who's only a few weeks old. We were together for almost 5 years before we broke up during the pregnancy.
4: Wait, she was 30 and he was 17?
0: Yeah.
4: Is that the math I'm doing?
0: Yeah.
4: Wait, oh, that's suspicious. Was she a teacher or something?
0: Yeah, right? They don't say anything about that.
4: Okay.
0: The major reason we broke up is that she stopped taking her birth control without telling or consulting me, which is how she became pregnant. Wow, this sounds
6: like a classic. Okay.
0: That completely broke my trust.
6: Yeah,
0: as you mentioned, the statutory beginnings of it. That's my own editorial there. Mm-hmm. I tried to continue the relationship afterward, but eventually I decided I couldn't. I stayed with my ex throughout my paternity leave to help care for our son. Once my leave ended, I moved back out, returned to work, and have continued to be an active father as best I can.
4: Where are you working at 18?
0: Well, 22 now.
4: Oh, 22. Okay.
0: So 17 when they met, 22 now.
4: Got it. I was like, where are you working at 18 that has paternity leave?
0: Well, where are you working at 22 that has?
4: True.
0: But I've been hooking up with a girl who's 22 and female since before my son was born. We're not in a committed relationship, and neither of us is looking for one right now. She's known about my situation from the start. She's never met my son, and I have no intention of introducing her to him at this stage. While I was staying at my ex's place during paternity leave, she found out I was seeing this girl and has been very upset with me ever since. She says it's inappropriate because we have a newborn. What do you all think?
6: Well, I would say that. Yeah, I mean, first I would say always use a condom.
0: Mm-hmm.
6: Beyond that,
0: I don't think that woman has the right to be the moral compass here.
6: Mm-mm. No.
0: Started dating a guy when she was 30 and he was 17.
6: No.
0: Pulled the goalie on birth control without telling someone.
6: Yeah, that is dirty pool,
0: yeah,
6: man.
0: Yeah, it's one thing if she forgot to take her, you know, that happens.
6: Or if it just doesn't work, that can happen too. But that's purposely doing that is dirty pool, man. Because there is an assumption there that that's not going to happen.
4: You're 22. I'd say live your life and be a good dad to that child. And then, you know, manage whatever she's going through, because I imagine hormones are kind of crazy right now. And do that in a way that you can maintain a good relationship for the sake of your child. But y'all aren't in a relationship. You don't owe that to her. I think it's kind of messy to do that right now because there's probably a lot going on in your life, and the odds that you might get somebody else pregnant sound pretty high up there based off of what you've written.
6: Mm-hmm.
4: So maybe, like you said, wear condoms.
6: Definitely.
4: No matter what.
0: Maybe two.
4: Maybe, yeah.
6: Yeah, maybe go get snipped. I don't know, man.
4: But no, you're allowed to hook up with people. That's allowed as long as you're not lying about it. Like, it's messy and you're going to hurt feelings for sure. Just don't lie about it.
6: But you broke up, there's already hurt feelings. But yeah, Freebeer's right. Take care of the kid.
4: Yeah.
6: Mm-hmm.
7: Unless you're out here trying to be the next Nick Cannon.
0: Yeah. But remember, he has to work like 50 entertainment jobs and make millions of dollars to break even. Not everybody gets that chance. All right, this one from the 616. Needs some relationship advice. Me and my wife have been together for 8 years together. And together we have a 2-year-old and a 9-year-old. Beginning of our relationship was rocky. I was young, dumb, and stupid, but never have I ever cheated on my wife. I've had my fair share of not being honest and watching things that she wouldn't agree I was allowed to watch. Over the years, I've done better as a man with not only being honest, but playing my part of the relationship. As the man of the house, I work 10 to 12 hours a day to come home to rush 30 minutes one way to get my kids from daycare, cook, clean, and even make sure the kids showered and laid down. Meanwhile, my wife, all she does is read and sit on her phone. I've caught her talking and sending nudes to another guy.
6: Whoa!
0: With me having my fair share of mistakes in the past, again, never cheated or talked to another woman, I kind of gave her the slap on the wrist and took it as karma for myself.
6: There's a big difference between like you looking at some pornography and her sending nudes to an actual human being.
8: Yeah, I need to know what your mistakes are that you're alluding to.
0: Because he's alluded
8: other than watching certain things.
0: Yeah. Like, were you watching

0: I don't even know.
1: Like, yeah.
0: Like your mom and a dog? Because that might rise to it. But, yeah, right. You know. Says, 4 months later, she continues to do nothing but play on her phone, read her books, and always have something to complain about, stress about, or even argue about. There's no communication, no intimacy, and there's feels like no hope. I've mentioned how I've felt many times, and it turns into an argument. She begins to threaten to leave me. Her family's all out of state, so I know when the day does come, not only would I lose her, but I lose my kids. Growing up without a father and barely a mother, that's the last thing I could ever imagine, is a life without my kids. It's getting to the point where I feel like mentally I'm only staying and trying to keep the peace so I don't lose my kids. What should I do?
2: Doesn't work that way. I mean, I guess I don't know how every state works, and I don't know where that person is, but you can't break up and have a person just go, I'm taking the kids and moving to another state, and there's nothing you can do about it.
0: Doesn't work that way.
2: It doesn't work that way.
0: Especially, let's skip ahead to you going through with a divorce. You should be documenting all of this stuff that's happening so that you can say to the judge, this is why I want full legal custody.
2: Or at least primary or something.
0: Or primary or. So that this person who's not engaged, if what you're saying is the truth, obviously there's two sides of the story.
2: Mm-hmm.
0: If they're not engaged as a parent and you're doing all of that work, you should be the one who takes the kids and she should live where the kids are.
2: Mm-hmm.
0: You know, and Hot Wings is right. You're both going to have to.
2: Yeah.
0: And that person's riding from Michigan, so it'd be the same laws that you and I experience.
2: Yeah. Yeah, you can't just do that.
0: So, yeah, it doesn't. I mean, she is not holding up her end of the bargain.
3: I still want to know what he did, though.
0: Yeah.
1: Yeah.
2: Yeah. Was it just porn or was it worse?
0: Yeah.
1: Also, do y'all send nudes?
0: Do I?
1: Yeah. Like, you ever send nudes even to your wife or your boyfriends, girlfriends?
2: I've never sent one. Ever.
1: I was with a friend last night and she was like, I don't send nudes. And I was like, really? That's crazy. Like, I have before. I'm in like a long distance thing right now too, so I definitely do. And she's like, what? And I said, you want to see some of them? And I showed her some of them that were a little more tasteful last night.
2: A little bit. Okay.
1: Look, I was in some really pretty places in the last 14 days. Great nude places.
3: Yeah, you gotta be naked.
1: Yeah. And I took a lot of good nudes. And she was like, oh my God, I need to airdrop this one to me so I can figure out how to do this in my mirror. And I was showing her how to like move your body and, you know, make your waist look a little smaller.
0: Mm-hmm.
1: I love a good sexy picture.
4: I hate being naked. So
1: yeah,
4: documenting my nakedness just isn't for
0: sounds
4: me.
0: Like torture.
4: Yeah.
1: Yeah.
0: I can see that.
1: I don't show the curtains. They're not out there flapping around, but you know, I mean, boobies on the internet now, nobody cares.
4: Yeah.
1: Like if somebody was like, I'm going to share your pictures on the internet, I'd be like, I don't care. Just show everybody my boobs. I don't care. Also, it's probably a really good picture.
0: Yeah. Yeah, you're not sending them the knockoffs.
1: Hell yeah.
0: Or the deletes.
1: Show them. Sorry, that was a random tangent.
0: No, I like that tangent. I think I've sent one.
1: Ever in your whole life?
0: Yeah, because it was requested. Send me a picture of it right now. Are you sure you want this?
2: Yeah. Yeah, I can't say I wouldn't if somebody said I would like one. I'd

0: bad stuff.
1: Yeah, it's pretty unhealthy behavior. Yeah.
0: All right. I think we settled all the problems in the world.
1: I think so.
0: Right? We got it.
1: It feels like it.
0: Your personal information is valuable and far more accessible than you realize. 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
7: It's a whole herd of squirrels!
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5: Goats are f***ing weird.
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0: Hour number three on this Tuesday. It's the Free Beer and Hot Wings Show. 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I'm Free Beer, one of the hosts. And every time we used to be when we'd go on vacation, I would try to stay somewhat close to our sleep schedule so that it wouldn't be butchered when we get back. Because normal nights, I go to bed between 8:30 and 9, and I get up at 3:30.
2: Yeah.
0: So on vacation, a lot of times, if I would not take naps, and if I got tired, I'd go to bed at 9:30 on vacation. That's not any fun. So this time, it was like midnight, 12:30, 1 o'clock, midnight. And so then I didn't do anything to try to fix it. Normally, at least I'd start getting up at 8 on Thursday, 7 on Friday, 6 on Saturday, 6 on Sunday. But that felt like going back to work early. So I said, I'm not doing that.
3: Mm-mm. No.
0: So, man.
3: Nonsense.
0: I got up, or I went to bed 26 hours before I got up. And I had two sleeps to go before work on Monday. I'm guessing a lot of you did as well. That kind of thing, because you all have the same thing. There's plenty of people listening who get up very early in the morning. We're not martyrs on the cross for this or anything. But as a result, yesterday was the first day back to normal. And I've learned over the however many years we've been doing this, that if I take a nap on that first day, it means I have to go through all of the being off schedule again. So I could not take a nap. I've never wanted a nap more. I walked nearly 5 miles in 94 degree heat to try to wake myself up. And I'm like, if I burn some, I'll get some cardio in. I'll come back. I'll have all those good hormones flying through my body. They're like, you worked out. You did good. I know it's not like a full workout, but yeah, I had the heart rate up near 140 the whole time.
1: Yeah,
0: that didn't help at all. All it made was my body tired, so I didn't want to get up. And then it made me sleepier. Mission not accomplished.
1: Yeah. Bodies are stupid when it comes to time changes.
0: Come on, body.
1: Absolute worst. Good morning. I'm Steve. I took my family to Disney World. We had a big family trip to Disney World last week. And look, whether you're a Disney person or not, I'm not particularly one, but there are certain things that they do very well. And there are also certain things that they do very, very poorly. And one of the things is, pretty much everything is like centralized. So if you want to pay for something, if you want to get into your hotel room, if you want to do everything, they just give you this, like you have a wristband. They don't give it to you. You pay money for
3: it. Right, right, yeah.
1: But yeah, so, okay, my wristband opens up my

0: door and it gets me on a ride. And if one of the photographers in the park takes a picture of you, they then just scanned your wrist, your wristband, and then it all uploads to your account. And it should be really great. And for a company like Disney, who is pretty big, like I think that they've succeeded in a lot of things in their time as a company.
1: I would say that's there.
0: It is one of the most frustrating experiences trying to deal with them, because yesterday I sat down. All I wanted to do was download all of the pictures that they take as you're walking around the parks.
2: Okay.
0: You know, a picture of our kids with Buzz Lightyear or, you know, one of the other characters. So I log into the account and it says you have 178 pictures.
2: Wow.
3: Gosh.
0: So on the app, there's not a simple way to just download everything. So I was like, all right, I'll go on my computer and log in. It'll probably be a little bit easier to do like a bulk download.
2: Yes.
0: So I find all the pictures. I click the little check mark on one of them, which then brings up the option to select all.
2: Right.
0: And I said, select all. And it says 178 images selected. I click download all. And it downloaded four random pictures.
2: Four
0: random pictures that it just randomly picked from. I don't know. I'm not sure how. So I had to sit there and I had to click one, download one, click one, download one.
2: 174 more times.
0: 175 times. Yeah. How do they mess that up?
2: Right.
0: That's one of the most simple, basic things. That and I love the fact that I can pay for things with a wristband and open the doors and everything like I was just talking about. But certain things don't need to be smart enabled. Like we bought you buy a little cup that you can just take into any one of their restaurants and you get free refills.
2: Sure.
0: So the cup itself is like $20, but by the time you use it a million times, it's more than paid for itself.
2: Yeah.
0: Cups should not be smart enabled.
2: You had a smart cup?
0: Apparently, because I took it into the one restaurant and I set it down and it's like, oh, oopsie, looks like you have to take your cup up to the counter and have somebody examine it. And all I want is water. I just want water in a cup. Yeah. I don't need this to be a smart device.
2: The cup that I bought to get the water whenever I wanted.
0: Exactly.
2: Fix I can your see that S, being a problem. Man.
3: Good morning. I'm Kelly. And I woke up to a text message this morning. I went to Spain to see my Spanish lover while we were on vacation not too long ago. And the text message said, por cierto, te olvidaste algo aquí, or something like that, which means you left something here. You forgot something here. And I thought he was being sweet. I thought he was going to be like, you left your heart, or something like that.
2: Right.
3: You know, something sweet.
1: Something gross, yeah.
3: And I was like, what did I leave? You know? And I left my poster of cheese.
2: Your what?
3: I bought a poster of cheese in France when I was in France, and it's all posters of cheese, because cheese in French is fromage, and I love that word.
1: You bought a French cheese poster?
3: Yeah. It's got all the different types of cheeses that I love in their French names. Yeah, Steve?
0: I like how you try to portray yourself as this savvy world traveler.
3: I'm not.
0: But you are a basic tourist, just like the rest of us.
3: Such an idiot.
0: Like, I'm surprised you didn't come back with a beret and a picture with the Eiffel Tower on it.
3: I have so many magnets, though, now, Steve. I don't have berets and things like that because they're too big for my suitcase, and I won't pay for a carry or a checked bag, so I got to bring my dingy little suitcase. And so I'm a magnet lady now too. But I thought, because I roll all my clothes, I was like, well, I'll just roll a bunch of my clothes. I can bring this poster back, because I go by this amazing little market right by this awesome area in Paris. And they had a poster of cheese and it was like €5. Like, why not? You know? And so I bought it. And when I got to Spain, my Spanish lover, he was like, it's a cool poster, right? He's a chef. He likes cheese. And I was like, I need to.
0: You're a chef. You like cheese.
1: You're a cheese.
3: He wouldn't laugh at me like you guys are. And so I was like, but I need to lay it flat because it was all smushed up and it was.
2: Yeah, you can't have a wrinkly cheese poster.
3: Yeah, exactly.
2: No.
3: But the way that I did it was I put it under things and then forgot that I bought a poster of cheese. And
2: how could you forget something so exciting?
1: Yeah.
3: And he was like, look, hey,
1: Babe Roquefort.
3: He was like, you forgot
0: that's a kind of cheese.
3: And he's actually very excited because he likes it. He said, I'll leave it here for when you come back. So that's sweet. But I'm kind of sad about it now. I honestly totally forgotten that I even bought it.
2: I've seen your house and it's not tacky, but if I hadn't seen it, I would think it was the biggest garbage hole ever.
1: Does it just look like this?
3: No, it's so much cooler than that.
1: That's a French cheese poster.
2: That's exactly what I was imagining.
1: Yeah.
3: It's very much, it looks
1: cooler
3: older.
1: Than this.
3: It looks like...
0: Oh, it's vintage French cheese.
3: It's not like a white poster. It's that yellowy color. Ooh. Like
0: the sepia
3: paper.
0: Tone.
4: Like the Declaration of Independence.
3: Exactly. Exactly.
2: Oh, carries the
1: is
2: same.
1: It like this one?
3: But better.
2: Carries the
1: it's,
2: same
1: it's
2: cultural
1: better
2: weight.
1: Than this also cheese poster from France that's
3: if
1: yellowy?
3: If you find the poster France that I bought from a street market cheese. In France on the internet, I'm going to be pissed.
1: Okay, $100 we can find one.
0: Okay, I typed in French sepia cheese poster vintage.
4: Wait, this one's
2: I typed
4: so
2: in
4: cute.
2: Posters dolts buy in it. Europe.
3: It was cool. Look, it was like one for €5 or two for eight or something.
1: Is it this one?
3: Nope. It looks more French. Hot wings.
1: It says fromage is français.
0: Is it this
3: no,
0: one?
3: No, it doesn't have newspaper. Like stuff on it that looks stupid.
4: Oh, this one's not show the me. One, but it's so cute.
3: Okay, I do like that one, Maitland. That one's good. It's not close to that one.
0: Oh, what about these people with big noses?
3: No, it's all cheeses. I'll have them take a picture and send it to me.
0: Oh, please do.
1: Yeah, I'm so interested.
3: Anyway,
4: I am. I would like to see the cheese.
3: I was really saddened by that.
2: Would you have bought it if your last name was not cheese?
3: No. Mm-mm. I had so my Spanish.
1: Well, our
3: teacher,
1: name isn't fromage,
3: but in Spanish it is. I had a French teacher in high school.
1: In French, I think.
3: I mean, I'm trying to say something.
1: In Spanish, it's el chizo.
3: It's queso. So my Spanish teacher in high school called me Kelly Queso, and my French teacher in college called me Kelly Fromage. It's closer to that.
2: Is that the cheeses of France?
3: There.
2: That's the one I just found.
1: Yeah, that's a nice one.
3: It doesn't have a map of France, though.
1: Well, then, is it even French?
3: Yeah, because it's in French. And I bought it in Paris. That one smells like France.
2: I bet it's this blueprint of cheese that you bought.
3: Okay, I do like that.
2: That is kind of cool.
3: It looks like an architect drew it. I'm sad, and it would cost him like $50 to send it to me, and it would never make it.
2: It would be a real shame
3: experience.
2: To waste money on something so stupid.
3: I know. Tell me about it.
1: Mm-hmm.
3: So
2: there are so many available on the internet.
0: Yep.
1: Yeah, there you can find a lot of posters
2: fromage
0: français. This is like the thing that my fancy aunt and uncle have hanging up in their house.
2: Mm-hmm.
0: You're too young for this, Kelly.
3: No, I'm not. I like grandma cottage core kind of.
2: Are you gonna get a giant metal fork to hang on the wall?
3: No, that's tacky.
2: Why? Where's the line? How do you know?
3: Okay, do you still have your black bachelor silverware?
2: Yeah,
3: see. No, I'm not there yet.
2: What's wrong with my silverware?
3: Nothing.
2: That's very offensive.
3: I'm going to get him to send me a picture. He's at work right now because I'm actually doing
2: something. Oh, haven't we got a cheesemonger?
0: Yeah, please. It has to be an excused absence from work. I must go
2: Is
0: home.
2: Is he working the nacho bar?
0: Take a picture of my girlfriend's cheese poster.
1: Is it this?
3: Okay, I love that, and I know Maitland will too.
4: Velveeta.
3: It's Velveeta. That's
1: like a life poster magazine ad of Velveeta.
4: It's full of health from milk.
3: I brought a crack.
2: That's what it says.
1: Yeah, Velveeta is full of health from milk.
2: Yes. Wow. It was a simpler time, wasn't it?
0: Yeah, that convinced me.
2: Well, good luck. I hope you get that.
1: Yeah, I do too. I hate knowing that you have a hollow spot in your life.
2: Your Spanish lover is very thoughtful. I bet he gets it signed by Bert Cheddar.
3: Of all the things I left behind in Spain, the one I'm saddest about is my poster of fromage. Man.
2: On the way, the Free Beer and Hot Wings report. 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
5: 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I'm Dagwood. 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
1: I think bald eagles just kind of sound more like chickens.
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2: Text, please tell Maitland that her pussy bird is twice the size of a red-tailed hawk.
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2: 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Mick Jagger is regretting listening to the advice he got from John Lennon of the Beatles. Mick Jagger of the Rolling Stones.
3: Something is freezing. Mm-hmm.
2: Also has been in some movies.
4: Okay, good.
5: The Beatles went up to Elvis's house in Los Angeles to visit with Elvis. And I remember John telling me,
6: yeah, you know, I should never meet your heroes. I would never meet Elvis, Mick, if I were you.
5: And so I didn't. I took John's advice. Which is really stupid of me, really, but
6: I mean, I would love to have met Elvis. Why did I take John's advice?
5: So put me off. So I wanted to keep my Elvis to myself, my version of Elvis. So I didn't want my version of Elvis shattered like John's was. But maybe my Elvis version would have been different.
2: It's an interesting question. I think everybody's thought about that. Yeah. Should you meet your heroes?
7: Mm-hmm. Yeah, because I know like that was a famous thing when the Beatles loved Elvis and they met Elvis and he was kind of a dick to him because like they were the up and coming, but he was the king of rock and roll.
2: Yeah.
7: And so, yeah, it was very famously disappointing for them. So I understand why he gave them that advice, but
2: yeah,
7: I still would. I'd rather meet them and then go, well, that kind of was a bummer, but at least then, you know,
3: because I mean, unless something crazy negative happened, it's not going to ruin them for you.
7: I still like the music and everything, you know, and it's not like, you know, I mean, unless you have this delusion, like I'm going to meet them and we're going to be best friends, which I would not.
2: Yeah. Sure.
7: Kelly would. But I wouldn't.
8: Hey, I would.
7: I know.
8: And we would be best friends no matter what they
7: said. I knew you'd say it, but you were drinking liquid at the time. I just wanted to say it for you. But yeah, I would still, I mean, I would, I always like meeting somebody. You know, we've met a lot of famous people and it's always fleeting for the most part. And some people are a little douchey and other people are like really cool, like way cooler than you think they're going to be.
3: Well, it's all about how you set your expectations.
2: By the way, it often is not what you expect.
7: Yeah, and it's often, I think, in at least historically for us, the smaller the name, the bigger the douche in a lot of cases. Like, sometimes we've met some really big people, like Slash was in studio with us and was great.
2: As down to earth and as normal of a dude as you could ever meet.
7: Absolutely. And then we've met, you know, some like up and coming bands that have like a half a hit on an alternative station. And you go, wow, you sure are a douche. Yeah. Like, you know, like they're got the sunglasses.
2: Was it the
7: on.
2: Ugly Americans?
7: Yeah.
2: That's the one.
7: The guy wouldn't take his sunglasses off. I think he was wasted.
2: Yeah. And it wasn't just the sunglasses. It was the attitude that goes with that.
7: Yeah. So,
2: like, why am I even here?
7: But I'm always going to err on the side. If I have a chance to meet somebody, I'm certainly going to.
2: I have a lot more positive ones than negative ones.
7: Definitely.
2: That's for sure.
7: Mm. You know, some aren't as exciting as others. You hope you're going to get a little bit more time or whatever, but it's still fun.
2: Not the me. Worst one
3: I always
2: for
3: want
2: me
3: less.
2: Was,
3: less time, the better.
2: Yeah, the worst one for me was I was in the press box at Alabama, and Gary Danielson, who did the CBS broadcast for the SEC for years, but he also was the quarterback for my Detroit Lions about the time that I started watching the Detroit Lions.
7: Like early 80s.
2: Yes.
7: Yeah, early to
2: so
7: mid-80s.
2: I'd see him in there because he'd do a lot of the same SEC games that we would do. And so finally, one time he's standing there with a coffee and some notes, not talking to anyone, looking out at the field. It's an hour and a half before the game. Not a lot going on. I just walk up and I say, hey, Mr. Danielson, my name's Greg, big fan. I used to watch you as a kid, and it's just really cool to meet you and wanted to wish you well. And he went, I don't have time for this. I'm at work. And then took three steps away and went back to doing the exact same thing he was doing, which was standing and staring at a 90% empty field, only with punters and kickers out there.
7: Nope. Which is really unbelievable. Like, what a response.
2: I was like, okay, That one made me a little gun shy for a while.
7: Yeah.
2: How about this? A New Zealand TV station is interviewing a guy. Now, I don't know why they were interviewing him. He was maybe a witness to a local news story, or he was related. But while he was there, they're doing it by video. He's remote. The newscaster is in the studio. And you'll hear her start asking about something that's tucked into his coat. And when y'all realize what it is, buzz in with your name to identify it for the audience.
3: Okay.
4: What's that fur coming out of your jacket there, Matt? That's not a cat's tail, is it?
2: Oh, he's promoting a hunting competition.
3: Okay, so he's got a cat's tail.
2: Mate, do you already know?
1: Maitland.
2: You do?
1: That's a butt plug with a tail on it.
2: Do you own that one? Well, how do you know that already?
1: I don't know.
3: The internet.
9: Oh, there was my microphone, and I sort of used this on the day. Yeah, I'll just put that down over there, sorry.
2: So now he's holding it up right in front of the camera, saying it's his microphone.
9: Yeah.
4: Well, what was that?
9: Oh, it's a bit of a, I got this microphone, yeah.
4: Oh.
9: It's a cat tail microphone, yeah.
4: Is it a real cat's tail? Yeah.
7: Cat tail microphone.
9: I usually speak into it like that when I'm doing the commentary, but yeah. I just keep it there for safekeeping.
4: Yeah. Is it a real cat's tail?
9: No, I got that off AliExpress for $14 if you're interested. Oh, yeah.
4: Did you?
9: Yeah.
2: I can't believe that she kept, I think he got to the point where, like, I don't want you to ask any more questions because I don't want to tell you. This is, no, it's not a real cat tail. Yeah. It's also not a microphone. It is a butt plug.
3: Yeah, she really turned the tables on him.
7: Yeah.
2: So that's something.
7: That's hilarious.
2: It is. He
7: did it on purpose. So,
2: yeah. I mean, just had it tucked in. You could just see a little hint of the chrome.
1: Shiny. Yeah.
7: Yeah. Not much at first, though.
2: For Maitland.
7: Like, I certainly, like, I wouldn't have known if I was talking to him. I'd be like, what's up with the fur hanging out? Like, what is that? I wouldn't have known until he pulled it out. Then the shape is a pretty quick giveaway.
1: At least it's still chrome.
2: Yeah, right? It wasn't all worn down.
7: It doesn't look like rusty chrome.
2: Weirdly impacted.
1: Could be worse.
7: Yeah, it doesn't look like dirty chrome.
2: All right. This is a song about the world, ripped from the headlines by the amazing prep singers. This isn't Steve's group. This is a different one.
7: Okay. Oh, is it too good?
2: No.

0: that was unnecessary at the
1: yeah,
0: end.
1: Yeah, no, I think very necessary.
2: It's one of their better numbers.
1: It's one of their better ones. That guy's a very good singer. There's a Sky Rizzy commercial in his future for sure.
2: But man, this Cyclospora thing. So that's the real deal.
3: That's the explosive diarrhea disease.
2: Yeah. Well, and they're not candy coating that at all. I mean, it's in the headlines, explosive diarrhea parasite coming for you.
0: I know somebody who has it right now.
2: Really?
0: Oh, yeah. She bought a bag of lettuce from the grocery store. I was like, girl, in this economy, what are you doing?
1: Yeah, you got to make sure you wash that stuff real good.
0: I don't even think you're not supposed to buy it at all, right? Like
4: the bags, I think they're recommending you buy like a head of lettuce and then remove the outer layers and then wash it really good.
0: I got so much goddamn spinach and bib lettuce growing out of the pots and stuff in my house. Y'all, if y'all need any greens, please just let me know. It's safe.
2: Parasite free?
0: Yeah, parasite free. But yeah, she's struggling. Woo, she's struggling.
1: Yeah, it's real bad.
0: Is that her goal?
2: Where we are is like the number one state for cyclospora growth over the last couple of weeks.
1: Yeah, it's really exploded over the last couple of days. It's spreading.
2: I bet lots of people listening know someone who is chained to their toilet right
0: now. Y'all know I'm going to get it.
1: Of everyone in the room, yes.
0: I love salad. But right now I'm growing all my own lettuce, so I feel pretty safe.
1: I like salad too, but I can't imagine, like, you go out enough that you're just going to go, I'm going to roll the dice and get that good-looking Sammy.
0: I know. Well, one of my girlfriends who had helped with pet sitting while we were on vacation, I took her out to dinner, and it was this awesome little Italian spot. And she's like, God, that salad looks good. I said, oh, let's get it. And she goes, oh, wait, I got to tell you something. And she told me about the parasite, which I had seen all over the news. Mm-hmm. And I was like, so? She's like, well, where do they buy their lettuce from, Kelly? We don't know. We don't need to take that chance. And I was like, damn, but that salad sounds so good.
1: How good do they wash it?
2: They haven't identified, like, where it started from or anything, right?
1: No, they're not even sure it's, like, the bagged salad. Because they're still saying, like,
2: bummer
1: stay away from, like,
2: salad industry.
1: Like scallions and other onions. And, like, there's a couple, like, things that
0: onions
1: are, like...
0: Onions, too?
1: The notorious, that are like, this is the most likely.
2: Cheese posters.
1: But they're not sure. Yeah, the cheese posters,
2: Number one cause.
1: Anything with a French name.
2: Wine.
0: Oh, well, Spaniards. I'm going to be exploding. I will be.
3: Beach sardines.
0: Man, I'll be skinnier than
2: vodka
0: ever.
2: Vodka hot dogs.
0: Donate on beach sardines. Which, by the way, y'all saw the video of me making those. Did I post that? Okay, so my Spanish lover, his family owns a restaurant in Spain on the beach, which is really cool. And their biggest thing is sardines. And he was like, I'm going to teach you how to make these. And all of these restaurants in Spain have these aluminum boats.
2: But they have a special restaurant where they sell cooked minnows.
0: They're good, man. They're so good. And all the restaurants have these massive boats outside of them that are a little bit up off the ground. They're filled with wood and they run fires on them all day long. And they're constantly grilling squid, sardines, any kind of fish, stuff like that over an open fire. It's amazing. Mm-hmm. And he goes, I'm going to show you how to put them on the skewer. So I was stabbing these sardines onto a skewer. And he was like, well, let's see how good this is. Because if you're good at it, none of them fall off. One of mine fell off. And then he got super busy at the restaurant because he was working. Mm-hmm. And he was like, okay, you got to take this plate, go sit on the beach. They made me little cocktails. Awesome. And then he said, I'll teach you how to eat them before I go. But he didn't. And like, they have little bones in them.
2: Yeah.
0: So I knew some of them were falling off the bone, and it was super easy to eat. But other ones, I was like, I'm going to have to go down on this fish.
2: Are you slurping it?
0: What? Kind of. You're like, you know when you bite into a chicken wing, and it's so good the meat just falls off the bone? Mm-hmm. It's kind of like that, but the bones are so little, you could pull them with you. So I was teaching myself how to do it. And then he came down like an hour later. He's got a little piece of cake in his hand. He's like, try this cake. And I was like, oh, my God.
3: Fish bones hanging out of your mouth.
0: Yeah, I was like, I think I swallowed a fish bone. Oh, God. I scratched my throat.
1: When you slowly slide it off, does it make a fun xylophone noise?
4: Oh, like a cartoon cat.
0: But the closer you get to the head, because the head and the tail are still on it, you don't eat the head or the tail. The closer you get to the head, the weirder it tastes. And sardines are so good. They're so, so good. But the closer you get to the head, the darker it gets, and then it gets a little sludgy, which is weird. And I didn't know that.
3: That sounds so good.
0: I didn't know that.
2: Would you rather eat sardines with Kelly or vodka hot dogs with Maitland?
3: My God. It's like the worst diners, drive-ins, and dives ever.
2: I'm all in on Maitland's.
1: I'm definitely close.
3: I know I like vodka, and I know I like hot dogs.
0: Oh, man, I would have loved to have y'all there just because he cooked an entire squid, like the whole thing.
1: No.
0: And then cut it in front of me. And then he had these clams that when you, he made clams wiggle, it was my favorite thing to say. Because
3: I bet he did.
0: Because they're allowed to use clams wiggle.
2: That's why you're using all your airline points.
0: True. I'm broke as hell, but I'm wiggling. No, but they're still alive when you eat them. And so he was squirting lemon juice on them. And he was like, watch this. And they wiggle.
1: They're
0: when you put
1: still alive?
0: Juice. I guess that's why they're wiggling. I don't know.
2: Jesus. Seems awful.
0: It was so good. It was so good.
1: See, I'm sticking with my I don't eat things that look like what they started like.
0: Mm-hmm. See, that's why I got to get y'all there. So no. That way we can all sit around a table and he can feed us and we can laugh.
1: I love fish, but I don't want fish that looks like fish. You know what I'm saying? Like if there's still a head on there or a tail, keep it.
2: Yeah. If chicken breast came with a face and legs.
0: Okay, that would be weird. Right. I wouldn't care for that. Mm-hmm. But with fish, it's different for me. I don't know why. And with the sardines, you eat like all of it other than the head and the tail. So you're eating the outside of the fish, too.
3: And you do.
0: It's so good.
1: I'm very off put by even if it says like they're going to serve regular fish that's headless, but it still has the skin on it. I'm like, no.
0: Oh, I love it.
1: Take that part off. I want the inside, not the outside.
2: Do your job, chef.
1: Jesus,
2: make this presentable to me. Dumber Than the Show trivia is on the way. You want to play? You could win up to $1,800. Steve's got five questions. Let's do this. That's on the way. Next caller 10 gets to do it. 1-800-947-3979. We'll play next. It is the Free Beer and Hot Wings Show.
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0: 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Hi, Pat. How are you?
1: Good. How are you?
0: Very good. What's the best thing that happened to you in the last month?
1: Ooh, last month. Daughter graduated from high school. That
0: nice.
1: Was a big one.
0: Does she have,
1: pretty good.
0: Does she have plans?
1: Yeah, she's going to Chicago, Loyola.
0: Nice. So she's smart.
1: Yeah, she's pretty good.
0: Pretty good.
1: Pretty smart.
0: Pat, are you smart, at least, or good at trivia?
1: Oh, I don't know. I was asked what a hobby was on the screening, and it took me about 10 seconds to somewhat figure something out. So,
0: not a great time.
1: I did hit the Wordle today in first test. So
0: well, that's pretty good.
1: I'm feeling good today.
0: All right. So. You got to decide who you're going to play. You can play me for $600, Hot Wings for $1,800, Kelly for $200, or Maitland for $300.
1: I'll go with Hot Wings for $1,800.
0: That's a good sign.
2: Okay.
0: If you didn't, I would have questioned your intelligence further. All right, you and Hot Wings will have the same five questions from Steve. Whichever of you gets the most right wins. If there is a tie, low time is the deciding factor, but neither of you can go over 90 seconds. That's the maximum. You can each pass on questions the first time through. Hot Wings will not be able to hear your turn. Pat, any questions?
1: Nope.
0: All
3: Pat,
0: right.
3: Pat, do you have a trivia specialty, like a topic that you're good at?
1: Not really. I'm like a sixth man on the trivia team. Usually I'll have one thing that I'll know that no one else will.
3: Okay.
1: And then most of the time I don't. So not really good. Maybe math and science.
3: Okay.
1: Stuff.
3: All right, Pat, are you ready to play?
1: I'm ready.
3: All right. Your shot at $1,800 on Dumber Than the Show Trivia begins in 3, 2, 1. What sport is Dr. James Naismith credited with inventing in 1891?
1: Basketball.
3: When used as a verb, the name of what vital organ becomes a word meaning to tolerate?
1: Pass.
3: What state's license plate features the motto, the first state?
1: Delaware.
3: Shelton Jackson Lee is better known by what first name?
1: Can you repeat that, please?
3: Shelton Jackson Lee is better known by what first name?
1: Bruce.
3: What stadium was known as the house that Ruth built?
1: Yankee Stadium.
3: When used as a verb, the name of what vital organ becomes a word meaning to tolerate?
1: Gut.
3: Time. What was your answer for that one?
1: Gut. Your stomach, gut.
0: Your gut.
3: Gotcha. All right. Pat, how do you think you did?
1: I don't know. Is that right, maybe?
3: All right. Let's put you back on hold, and we will call Hot Wings in here. Hot Wings makes his way in. Big B cup in hand.
2: Yeah, it is.
3: How was your time in the hallway, Hot Wings?
2: Good. Calm. Air conditioner kicked on. Made kind of a weird noise, I thought, but that's not my problem.
3: Are you ready to defend your $1,800 bucks?

0: Steve, I'm as ready as I'll ever be.
1: Hot Wings, your turn on Dumber Than the Show trivia begins in 3, 2, 1. What sport is Dr. James Naismith credited with inventing in 1891?
0: Basketball.
1: When used as a verb, the name of what vital organ becomes a word meaning to tolerate?
0: The stomach.
1: What state's license plate features the motto, the first state?
0: That's Delaware.
1: Shelton Jackson Lee is better known by what first name?
0: Pass.
1: What stadium was known as the house that Ruth built?
0: Yankee Stadium.
1: Shelton Jackson Lee is better known by what first name?
0: Shelley.
1: Time. How do you think you did?
0: I mean, I didn't get that one right, but the other ones I feel okay about.
1: All right. We're going to bring Pat back in here. I'm going to score this game. Welcome back, Pat.
2: Thank you.
1: Question number one. What sport is Dr. James Naismith credited with inventing in 1891? Both of you, I think, tried to answer this before I even finished the question. You were both correct when you said basketball. Dr. James Naismith invented the game of basketball. Tied at one. What state's license plates feature the motto, the first state? Pat said, Delaware. Hot Wings thought about it for a minute and said, Delaware. Delaware is correct. Tied at two.
0: Yeah, because their license plates only have like 3 digits.
1: Because there's like 8 people in the state.
0: Yeah, there's very few people. So they all spell like cat or bad.
1: Tied at two. What stadium was known as the house that Ruth built? Pat quickly said Yankee Stadium. Hot Wings said Yankee Stadium. Yankee Stadium is correct. Technically, the original Yankee Stadium known as the house that Ruth built. I don't know if that nickname transferred over to the new one, but it doesn't matter. You guys both got it right.
0: Okay.
1: Tied at three. Question number four. Shelton Jackson Lee is better known by what first name? Pat thought about it for a minute and he said, Bruce. Hot Wings passed and then said, Shelley. Those are both incorrect. Shelton Jackson Lee is the given first name of Spike Lee.
0: Oh, okay. Oh, my gosh.
1: Director, producer, Spike Lee. We are tied at three going into the final question. Okay. You guys have different answers. One of you gets it right, you are the winner.
3: When you isn't it the same? I clarified mine. Does that count?
4: Why don't we go ahead and do this our way?
3: Sorry.
1: When used as a verb, the name of what vital organ becomes a word meaning to tolerate? Pat passed. When we came back to it, he said gut. Hot Wings did not pass and quickly said stomach. The correct answer is stomach, and Hot Wings wins 4-3.
4: Hot Wings, congratulations.
0: Thank you.
4: Pat, that one is painful. You did clarify, but not till after the timer when we said, what was the answer you gave? And you said gut, you know, like stomach. And when you said like stomach, that's the first time I realized what the answer was, and I almost went, oh, no!
3: Oh no! It's definitely turning right now. So
4: I bet it is.
3: Did he tell me you beat me on time at least?
5: He did.
4: Okay.
3: Good.
4: So the result is not changed.
0: Okay, good.
3: I thought I had Bruce for a second though, but anyway. Okay, thank you,
4: Pat. Thank you, bud.
3: Good game.
4: I'm actually relieved for him that that Hot Wings would have beaten him on time.
5: Same.
4: Because that would have been, would that have been the worst beat we've ever had on this?
6: That would have been
0: rough. That'd be a terrible way to lose, but
4: especially
0: but gut is a slang term. That's not,
4: it's not,
0: it's not,
4: your stomach.
0: Not the name of
4: no
0: the organ.
4: No one says, oh, is that something you like? I'm like, I can gut it. No one says it that way.
5: No.
4: Which
5: I'm
4: no
5: start.
4: One's
5: to,
4: yeah. Gonna start it.
1: Gut, because the way the question was worded, when used as a verb, the name of what vital organ?
4: Yeah.
1: Gut is not, wouldn't be classified as a vital organ.
4: That's for sure. That was a close one. Well,
1: I thought he said debt at first.
4: I thought debt. I'm like, I don't know what he said.
5: I thought he said butt.
0: I mean, that's a vital organ as far as I'm concerned.
4: Go ahead. Try to live without one. We all have those projects that we've been avoiding. Maybe it's cleaning out the gutters. That's usually pretty far down the list because it sucks. It sucks to clean out the gutters. 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
1: It doesn't take a genius to say, well, visually, we use things like blue and black. It's why ink pens are often blue and black. 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
4: Coca-Cola.
1: I never said anything about logos. 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You know I never said logos. You bastard with your nuts shirt on.
2: Yeah, how can you read
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1: It's incredibly difficult for me to see.
3: 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As well, if you want to be fancy. Last week, everybody was on vacation. Florida. Michigan. France. Spain.
2: Yes.
3: Portugal?
2: No, the love was too good. I didn't go to Portugal.
3: Was that on the docket?
2: It was going to be, I went to Spain and was like, okay, maybe I go to Portugal now. But no, I was too in love in Spain.
3: There you go. It was a good trip.
5: I just typed in pretentious amazing French music.
1: This is honestly perfect.
2: It goes perfect with the poster that I bought in France. I kicked off my vacation. I left here and a little bit of a dizzy tizzy because my flight wasn't scheduled until 6 p.m. And I thought, perfect, I've got the afternoon to go home. I can pack. But because like the travel jitters kind of got to me the day before vacation started, I went ahead and did everything I needed to do, which I was thankful for, because I got a text message at 5 o'clock in the morning and then a phone call from the airlines saying, hey, you're not going to make your connection to France.
3: So no weird Kelly to-do list between here and the airport where it's like, I have to put new siding on a house.
2: No.
3: And I volunteered to wash a dog.
2: Yeah.
4: I got to stop and pick up my travel nonstick pots.
1: Yeah.
2: Got to feed the elderly and read to the blind. Nothing like that. But I ended up getting on the flight, made it to Paris, no problem. The only reason I went to Paris was to go see Bad Bunny. And most people, especially if you're a Bad Bunny fan, you understand that. He didn't come to the United States other than the Super Bowl. Mm-hmm. And I have loved him for years and years and years. I'm learning Spanish now, too. So I was very excited. And I wanted to see Paris again. I hadn't been there since 2019 over the holidays. It was insanely crowded last time I was there. It was so much fun. And from there, I knew I wanted to go to Spain to see my Spanish lover. He and I have been dating long distance for a year, but a couple months ago, we had to make that decision of like, he couldn't move to the United States. I'm not in a place where I can move to Spain just yet. So it's like you do all these things on the phone every single day, but then you don't wake up next to each other. You don't get to have sex, if I'm being completely honest. You do all these things and to work for a relationship, you don't get to enjoy the best parts of it.
4: Ay, ay, ay.
2: Uh-huh, exactly. So I didn't know entirely how it would be when I went to Spain. So my idea was, if Spain is great, I will stay there and I'll do all the things he wants to show me. And if it's kind of awkward and we realize, oh, maybe this is the goodbye, the official end of this relationship, then I go to Portugal. It was very open-ended. Okay. I could change my flight for a whole $8, so it wasn't a big deal.
3: I think that makes sense.
2: Yeah. From the moment he picked me up from the airport, it was just like, I'm not going to Portugal. I'm not going to Portugal. Like, this is the same person that I fell in love with that I met and danced with in Dublin, Ireland a year ago, right? And I'd gone to the Bad Bunny concert. He's from Spain, so obviously he speaks Spanish. I got him a t-shirt at the concert. I got two t-shirts, obviously, one for me and one for him if he was nice to me. And he was like, I know you love this shirt the most. This one's awesome. Thank you so much for bringing it. I got him a couple little trinkets in Paris. And then he showed me all of his favorite places in Spain, which he's in the most southern part of Spain, like Malaga and Tarifa area. And Tarifa is so close to Africa, you can literally see Morocco.
3: It's like resort area, right?
2: No. Malaga, yes. Tarifa, no. Tarifa is very much a kite surfing area. So it's more of like these hippie tourists, but you don't see a lot of English speaking people.
3: Gotcha.
2: There. You'll see some, but I was the only American that I knew of. I didn't hear anybody speaking English hardly at all. But we ended up at the last few days back in Malaga because he had to work. And so he's working at their beach restaurant and I'm laying out. And that is where some of the most funny things happened because I'm by myself. So naturally, when I'm by myself, the weirdest things happen to me. And I texted y'all one day because I was laying on the beach, just relaxing, eating those sardines we were talking about a couple breaks ago.
1: Being disgusting.
2: Yeah, exactly. And this man looked at me and he goes, oh, yeah, she's a little busted can of biscuits. She wants a beach croissant. And he's got a shelf of beach croissants that he's carrying with him. What? Like, I can't even call it a tray because it's the size of this table. This man is carrying a shelf of the most delicious looking croissants. It's, you know, 90 something degrees there. And I'm like, I'm not eating a croissant right now. I just ate sardines. Like, I'm full. I'm fat. I'm happy. But he walks up and he starts speaking Spanish. And I speak Spanish with him for a second. And he goes, wait, where are you from? And I tell him that I'm from the United States. And he goes, oh, my God, you're from the United States? Where? And I said, Michigan. And he starts to, and again, all in Spanish, which was really cool because I've been learning and that's a challenge.
6: Estados Unidos. Ay, ay, ay.
5: Adios mío.
6: Que lastima. Yeah.
2: And then he starts telling me he lived in Oregon and Washington and California. And I was like, oh, that's cool. Why'd you come back here? And he's like, to sell croissants on the beach. And I was like, you're hilarious, well, I mean, croissant
5: everyone
2: man.
5: Has their dreams.
3: If somebody said that here, I would think they were eating bath salts.
2: Yes. So in this moment, I'm like, this guy is really sweet. I'll buy a croissant. I'm not going to eat it. I just want to buy it. And he goes, Kelly, for you, I sing a song. And I was like, oh, my God, for real? And then out of nowhere, he pulls out a microphone. What? He sets his shelf of croissants down next to me. He pulls out a microphone, and no one would believe this unless I had the video, which I sent you guys. I think it's still in our group text. Okay. Did I send you the video or a picture, Steve?
5: I thought it was just a picture.
2: Okay, I felt awkward recording him without paying him for it, but I'll send you the 3 seconds that I did capture because it was crazy. This man started singing to me, and then he changed the lyrics to where it said my name at one point. And I was like, what is he? I don't even know this song he's singing, but he loved it, and it was an English song. So he was having just the best time ever. And I'm laughing, and all these tourists around are kind of like, okay, this girl's getting sung to by this man on the beach. This is hilarious. And so I didn't know if he was going to sing the whole song. He went for about 2 minutes, which was about a minute and a half too long for me. Yeah, he's probably like 50s or 60s, okay. But it's just so young in spirit. And yep, this is for real. Y'all think people hear this and they're like, this doesn't happen to people.
6: I just can't go on pretending.
5: I love how that's all you got, because that's all I need.
2: It felt so rude to record him because I wasn't making fun of him. I was laughing, and I was texting my Spanish lover afterwards. I was like, hey, if you come back and I can get this guy a drink or something. But I went to buy a croissant, and he goes, a croissant for you for free. And he just gives it to me, and he was like, my American girl. And then he walked off. I never saw him again. I was like,
6: I just can't go on pretending.
1: He looks like a mini Jim Cantore with novelty vacation sunglasses.
5: Yeah, was he
1: on
5: there chasing thunder snow?
2: I just loved him so much. And little moments like that kept happening. So as I was talking to him, this older couple was like a few beach chairs down, these lounge chairs. And they must have heard me say Michigan, and they're Canadians. But the guy is Canadian. He married his Spanish wife. I find all this out because as soon as this guy walks away from me and I'm eating my free croissant, this Canadian man who's like grandpa age, easily in his 80s, comes walking over, and the sand's hot, so he's walking fast and high, like high stepping, and he goes, I heard you say you're from America. And he's doing that thing where he's shouting, and when you're an American abroad, you don't want to be the loud American.
3: Because that's what our reputation is.
2: Right. Like, you can be loud and fun for sure, but this was obnoxious loud. And I was like, oh, my God. I wanted to be like, no, I lied. Leave me alone, old man.
6: No comprendo.
2: Yeah, I was like, yes. And he goes, I'm from Canada. And you know what? And he starts diving into politics.
3: Oh, God.
2: And I was like, oh, my God. Not only are you doing, like, the one thing I don't want to talk about on vacation, you're loud, too. And you're saying things like Trump on the beach in Spain. And this is just so polarized. I don't like this.
3: Yeah.
2: I don't like this. And finally, he yelled at me for like 10 minutes. He legitimately yelled at me while I'm eating a free croissant. So I have a Spanish man who sings to me and gives me free food. And then a Canadian who now lives in Spain yelling at me about American politics, eating a croissant. And I was like, somebody please help me. And I'm so thankful because my Spanish lover's cousins were there. And after about 10 minutes, they speak zero English. And they walk over and they must have Google translated, do you need help? Because they go, do you need help? let's go swim in the ocean. I was like, and I just lied. I was like, these are my husband's cousins.
3: Okay.
2: And I was like, and we just met, like, we're not married. I just had to lie to this man and to get away from him. And he's like, the beach can wait. The ocean will be there. And then he just starts saying like insanely racist things.
7: Oh, what?
2: And I was like, this is not the vibe.
3: This guy was rejected by Canada. Canada's not like
1: that. Yeah, he's not an expatriate. They kicked him out.
2: Yeah. Then his wife leaned in and his wife was like, please leave her alone, honey. You are bothering her. And I was like, he is bothering me. You're right. And I looked at her. I was like, are you okay? And then I just ran into the water. And then every time I got into the water and out, I did like the long way back to my chair so I wouldn't get stopped by angry Canadian man. But I was also looking for that Spanish man who sang to me because I was like, I really want to talk to him again.
3: Yeah.
2: It was such a mixture. That was just one day. That was like an hour, actually, of one day on the beach.
3: I feel like if that croissant thing happened here, most of us would go, some weirdo. You know what I mean? Mm-hmm. You have a different expectation when you're somewhere else.
2: Yeah.
3: Right? It, like if that happened to Kelly at the beach on Lake Michigan, she'd be like, some weirdo came up and I guess he was trying to bring seagulls to me or whatever. Yeah.
1: Almost certainly.
2: Well, I just can't go on pretending. Without you. What's funny there on the beach is you can lay topless, but people sell things on the beaches like croissants, but others are like bracelets or hats or whatever. A lot of it is very much American, like LA and New York kind of stuff, which is interesting to see, but everybody's wearing a New York hat there. But if you're laying topless, they don't bother you because then that's creepy. Mm-hmm. Like they know the vibe.
3: Makes sense.
2: So when I didn't want to be bothered or see stuff, because sometimes...
5: just got nude.
2: Yeah, I just took the
3: top off.
2: Yeah.
3: I do the
2: topless
3: same thing
2: most of the time, but I wasn't topless when he was asking about croissants. I was sucking down sardines. And so he was like, oh, this fat bitch wants a croissant. And then he was like, oh, no, she doesn't want a croissant. She wants karaoke. And I mean, honestly, it was heavenly. And my friends were thinking, like, I wasn't going to come home, which was really funny. My mom called me and she goes, like, I support whatever decision you make. You know, if you want to stay there, that's okay. We're thinking that we might have a daughter living
3: in
2: Spain.
3: She thought that was legit.
2: Oh, for sure. For sure.
5: All right. Well, this text from the 508. Cut to the chase, Kelly. Are you now engaged to croissant guy?
3: No, but she's getting a place with him and Spanish lover.
2: Yes.
1: It's the reason she stayed isn't the reason we thought.
3: Yeah. They're renting a hostel in Berlin.
2: Yes.
3: Commute daily to the Spanish coast.
2: I didn't vanish like you guys thought I would. Now I'm just living a weird life in a van all over Europe all these lovers.
3: Compare that to past stories. You lived on a commune in Atlanta for a little while.
2: Yeah, I did.
3: Brief forays in Los Angeles.
5: The Effervescent boat.
3: Yeah.
5: You were there for a bit.
3: Oh, yeah.
2: I took a buoy back to shore, Steve. Don't forget that.
1: By last Friday, I gave it a 15% chance you weren't coming back.
2: Yeah, so many people did.
1: Yeah.
2: So many people did.
1: Our house is about to be rented.
5: I was waiting for the really long text to pop up.
2: Yeah. Hey, guys, I missed my flight forever.
1: Yeah, a lot of soul searching happening right now.
2: Somebody shipped Shadow and Muffin to me, so I don't feel bad. Maitland, I'll start doing parts and pieces from abroad. That's an inside joke, sorry.
3: No, that's how we do it. All right, on the way later this hour, the $1,000 Minute of Mayhem. 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
1: $1,000 Minute of Mayhem comes up in the next segment. You could win $1,000. Going back a little bit before we get into what we're getting into. I can't believe how many people are trying to argue that gut was a correct answer on Dumber Than the Show Trivia. Steve, do you have your question in front of you still?
4: I don't. Give me.
1: I should have given you some more.
4: No, that's fine. Let me just do a bunch of undos.
1: It's a late decision.
4: When used as a verb, the name of what vital organ becomes a word meaning to tolerate?
5: Right.
1: Yes.
5: The organ's name is stomach.
1: Not gut.
4: Yep.
5: Yeah.
1: I know gut is referred to that, but. And that's not the answer.
5: Yeah. And nobody, and
1: people are like, you could use the word to like gut it out. Yep. That's all.
4: Yeah. We've gotten I saw a bunch of, would you have accepted or
5: no.
4: Yeah. If this person had said this, would you have accepted this if that person said that?
1: And those are good questions. You send them to Maitland at freebeerandhotwings.com.
5: Yeah.
3: Yeah. Please,
1: she's in charge of the woulda, coulda, shoulda, mighta.
5: Yeah. The name of the organ is stomach. And done.
4: Yeah. And it's just, that was my decision.
5: And also, who cares? I would have beat him on time, too.
4: Yeah.
1: A couple of people arguing.
5: But also, I had the right answer. And
1: even pointed that out. They're like, well, what if?
4: And so you're four what ifs deep at this point.
5: So the guy who lost agreed with us, but you don't.
1: That's a good fight.
5: Right on.
1: Ignite your taste buds with a firework freeze, 5-hour energy shot, bolt cherry, tart lime, and a cherry flavor. 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Nope. That's the wrong one.
5: Yeah, I bet that's for that other
4: person. That,
1: shout out to our friends, Big D and Bubba.
4: It's probably not Dee Dee either.
5: Yeah,
1: I like how they did just send us the Bubba copy, and I fixed it all the times yesterday. But today I was reading on automatic drive.
4: Yeah.
1: Cruise control.
5: Mm-hmm.
4: Well, that's how you know where you rank with all the other shows.
1: Yeah, nobody's saying hot wings.
5: Yeah.
1: Right now. Nobody's saying hot wings.
5: Text Ramsey to
1: try it on Amazon or you Amazon.
3: Oh, wow.
5: I was in the Amazon earlier.
1: You're in the Amazon.
5: Yeah.
1: With Bubba.
5: Needed a new remote.
1: Or use code hot wings at 5hourenergy.com.
3: Bubba. Nailed it.
5: H-O-F.
1: That's why they're in the Hall of Fame and we are not.
4: Yeah.
1: Even nominated.
4: But when we are. But when we are.
1: Yeah.
4: Jinger is going to play our part.
5: In Amazon.
3: I'm going to go there on my next vacation.
1: Are you?
5: Yeah.
1: I'm going to go to Europe. What's the worst TV show that's ever been on TV?
5: Oh, my gosh.
3: Game of Thrones.
1: You think? Did you watch it?
5: Yeah.
3: The first season and the last season.
1: Well, that's a terrible way to do it. The first season was great.
5: Yeah.
1: You hated the first season?
3: I didn't love it.
5: But also not liking it, definitely. Like, there are a lot of shows I don't like, but I couldn't say, like, oh, that's the worst. Mm. It's just
3: overhyped.
5: Not my cup of tea. But
1: well, it definitely.
5: Overhyped, maybe.
1: Yeah.
4: I remember the one that makes me the most angry because you kept hearing about how it was going to be so great.
1: Yeah.
4: And that was John from Cincinnati on HBO.
1: That was especially bad because the creator of Deadwood, which was our favorite show at the time.
5: That was a great show.
1: Walked away from Deadwood, left it in the lurch before coming back a decade later and making a movie. And then he turned his attention to this John from Cincinnati. And at this point, HBO was on a roll.
4: It was the
1: everything
4: final.
1: Everything they did was a big hit, winning Emmys and Emmys and Emmys.
4: It was the final season of The Sopranos, and that's when they really started pushing it because they had that captive audience. Mm-hmm. Everybody was watching Sopranos. Everyone wanted to see how that show ended. So when you'd turn on HBO, you would always get the promo after The Sopranos ends. It's John from Cincinnati.
1: And it had a good cast.
4: It had a good cast.
1: You kept waiting for it to make sense, and it never came close. Oh, that one did make me mad. A TV review, Collider.com, has what they say are the 10 worst. Now, some of these you've never heard of or you may have forgotten about. And one we lived through, we all lived through when it was on, but didn't pay attention to it. But looking at it through the benefit of hindsight, it's horrific.
4: Were there any guidelines though? Like, did it have to be on for a full season, or
5: is it scripted stuff, or does it also include like Springer?
1: Springer is the fourth worst show of all time, 1991 through 2018.
3: Oh, wow, okay.
5: Yeah, I mean, I would have put like a lot of those types of talk shows. I'd put all in my top.
1: My mother, the car, is number one. A dead guy's mother comes back as a car and speaks to him through the radio.
5: I remember watching a couple episodes of that because I had heard of it. And it popped up on like Nick at Night or something like that. And I go, okay, what's this?
1: It was on for one season in 1965 to 1966.
5: The intro alone is idiotic.
1: Like, I think you had us watch it one day.
5: I might have. Yeah, I might have. I think I had stumbled on it. Was like, guys, watch this. Bad.
1: Number three was Cavemen, which was based on the Geico commercials.
5: Yeah. Yes.
1: Hated that. And
5: Nick Kroll was
1: in that. One of the...
5: Oh, I didn't know that.
1: Cave folks?
5: The cavemen, yeah.
2: Okay. I don't really like any show that Nick Kroll has a hand in.
1: Yeah.
2: I don't know why. Like that Big Mouth show that he did, that animated one, can't stand it.
1: Yeah, I don't know why, because I like all of his friends.
2: Yeah.
1: When they're in things. Number five, Queen for a Day, a game show where women shared their personal and emotional hardships. This was on for 8 years in the 50s and 60s. They shared their personal and emotional hardships, and a winner was chosen based on audience applause to receive a life-changing prize, like a new Amana stove or whatever.
5: Oh, my gosh. Okay, so it was, we didn't know it, but we revived that with Pity Party.
1: We did.
5: Okay, so ladies would go out for 8 years.
1: They would
5: go on and give their sob stories and then maybe get an oven.
1: Yeah. Number six is Fred the Show. Remember Fred Figglehorn? From the early years.
6: Hey, Uncle Fred.
5: Oh my gosh, yes. That character was so obnoxious.
1: Number seven, they had All's Fair, that Kim Kardashian show that also had Naomi Watts, Niecy Nash-Betts, Sarah Paulson, and Glenn Close.
5: Oh, that's right. I watched that first episode and I was like, I cannot believe how preposterously stupid this is. Kim Kardashian was playing like a high-powered lawyer, but would walk through the office showing her butt crack and thong and stuff. And you go, what am I seeing? And she can't act worth a crap.
1: Mm-mm. No. 2007, Viva Laughlin, a musical mystery drama based around the opening of a casino. Two episodes it made it.
5: Mm.
1: Cop Rock.
5: Yeah.
1: Which was a brief thing. It was like Law and Order, but the cops break out in song.
5: I think that was like a Stephen Botchko show or something.
1: Because he was red hot.
5: He had a bunch of hits.
1: 1990.
5: Yeah. And that was really bad.
1: Yeah, that was. But number two, I skipped number two. Number two was The Swan. Anybody remember The Swan?
3: The Swan. Is that a reality TV show?
1: It is.
3: I do remember this.
1: Women labeled ugly duckling.
3: Oh. Yes.
1: Ugly ducklings underwent plastic surgery, fitness training, and counseling to make them less barfy and more attractive.
5: Yeah.
1: Then went head to head by risking their fragile self-esteem in a beauty contest. It's horrific.
3: Guess what year that was?
1: 2004.
5: Yeah.
3: Yeah. Of course it was.
1: That makes the one from the 50s and 60s where like, hey, tell us why you're sad and we'll give you some diet pills.
5: Yeah.
1: That makes that one seem good.
6: Yeah. I spend a lot of time being really nervous.
3: God, I forgot all about that. It's like The Biggest Loser. They were so mean to those contestants.
5: Mm-hmm. Yeah.
3: Same with these, the ones where you're just like learning new style and stuff. They would just tear people down. Mm-hmm. Now you can tell like they're a lot nicer.
1: Yeah.
3: And you can call that cancel culture, whatever you want to call it. But when you listen to TV shows from the 90s and the early 2000s, ooh, people were brutal.
1: It was.
3: It was funny.
1: And if you weren't.
3: It was funny as hell.
5: Yeah, it was a tough time.
3: Yeah.
5: With American Idol and all that. Yeah.
3: You were going to say Free Beer if you weren't.
1: If you weren't, then your show didn't last.
3: Yeah, exactly.
1: Like American Idol when they started. Yeah. Remember the one where he said the guy looked like a bush baby? And
5: yeah, one of those.
1: You know, like just making fun of them
5: big eyes
1: directly to their face for being stupid. And then at some point they said, yeah, we're not going to do that anymore. And people lost some interest, at least in the early rounds of that show.
5: Definitely.
3: Well, and then Susan Boyle, was that her last name?
5: Yeah,
1: Susan Boyle.
3: She was one of those people that were like, wow, she's so ugly, but she can sing.
1: Yeah.
3: And it was like,
4: she can't possibly be talented and look like that.
5: Yeah, she looks like the human embodiment of Eleanor Rigby. Yeah. Like she's supposed to die alone and sad.
3: Like that show from the 50s.
5: Yeah.
3: But that was one of those moments where I thought, oh, this feels mean.
1: And it did, but we all did the same thing. You're like, I can't believe this.
3: Yeah.
1: But this chewed up caramel can sing so well.
5: Mm-hmm. But that was but ended up being kind of a feel good moment. At least they didn't say, hey, we should give you plastic surgery.
3: Yeah.
1: There was another guy on the British version of Britain's Got Talent before Susan Boyle who has to be like, why didn't I get this? His name was, I think, Paul Potts, and he was like the assistant manager of a cell phone store. His teeth were set on shuffle. They were everywhere.
5: They were like the classic British teeth.
1: Yeah.
5: Yeah.
1: And he came out and
5: one eyebrow.
1: And sang opera.
5: Yeah.
1: And everybody lost their mind because he didn't look like he should be able to drive a car, sing.
5: A bit unassuming.
1: And then he,
3: crazy.
1: He did well, but he didn't win the show. And then Susan Boyle wins and he's like, oh, God, didn't they see me?
4: I can't believe his teeth were so jacked up. He couldn't drive a car.
1: I know it, right?
5: Isn't that crazy?
1: Hard to believe. Real disability.
5: Yeah. Kept hitting the steering wheel.
1: $1,000 Minute of Mayhem on the way. You have a chance to win. If you are caller 10, you'll get to play 1-800-947-3979. We'll do it next. It is the Free Beer and Hot Wing Show.
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1: I was grinding stumps this one time at work.
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1: In the middle of the 60-year-old stump.
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1: Let me know when you're done.
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1: Later on, one more thing, and what did we learn? Was both coming up. Segment 17 for Fancy or Lucky Idiots later on today. We'll record that. That always airs as a recording. A lot of people, when they first sign up to be a Fancy Idiot at freebeerandhotwings.com, will say, how do I watch that live? You may not, but you can watch it on video later as a member of the Idiot Club. Damon in Nashville. Hi, Damon.
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4: Free. 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
1: Okay. Deal. He's like, get those phones off the hook. All right. You also are, used to do barbecue competitions. What's your go? You make a good brisket, don't you?
4: I make a good brisket. I do pretty well. I've won briskets before. Well, I've won all the categories before. Yeah.
3: How long's a good brisket?
4: A couple world championships.
1: Dang.
4: Okay, you're going to laugh at me. I do it fast.
1: Oh, you do?
4: Okay. Like 4 hours. I crank it up to 325. I do it for 4 hours, drop it into a cooler, and then it'll stay in that cooler for another 6 hours, and that cooler will get up to about 180 degrees.
3: Jeez, because some people, I mean, they'll do it like 14 hours or something, right?
4: I used to do that, and then I learned that you don't sleep at the barbecue competition if you do that. And I had a good guy in Wisconsin teach me this trick, and I was like, I'm doing that forever.
1: Well, it

0: 29 The Buzz to the $1,000 Minute of Mayhem begins in 3, 2, 1. Who is the lead singer of Motorhead?
1: Lemmy.
0: What area of the Atlantic is said to be responsible for the disappearance of ships or aircraft?
1: Bermuda Triangle.
0: What was Herbie the Love Bug's racing number?
1: Pass.
0: Name one of the two public figures who were assassinated in the United States in 1968.
1: John F. Kennedy.
0: What's the capital of...
1: No. I want to go back on that.
0: Go ahead.
1: RFK.
0: What is the capital of Norway?
1: Oh, boy. Pass.
0: What is 40% of 40?
1: Oh, let's see. It'd be 16?
0: What does ABV stand for in the beer industry?
1: Alcohol by volume.
0: What TV show takes place in the fictional city of Orbit City?
1: Oh, boy. Another pass.
0: Which U.S. state is home to Clemson University?
1: South Carolina.
0: What scientist wrote the book A Brief History of Time?
1: Darwin. I don't know. The passes kill you on this game. I knew not to pass,
0: but
1: I can't wait to find out what Herbie's actual number was.
0: Do you feel like you'll know it when you hear it? Because like you're trying to picture it right now, the circle and the number in there and the black numbers with the white background.
2: I think I actually
1: did. Yeah, I would have gone with like 49.
0: Okay. Well, who's the lead singer of Motorhead, we asked?
3: Damon said Lemmy.
0: Lemmy is correct. If you said the last name, fine, but he's Lemmy.
3: Does he have a last name?
0: Isn't it like Kilmister or something?
4: Is
3: it?
0: I didn't even look it up. Because it just doesn't matter.
1: No way
0: matter.
1: I would have gotten that.
0: Number two. What area of the Atlantic is said to be responsible for the disappearance of ships or aircraft?
3: Damon said the Bermuda Triangle.
0: That is correct. What was Herbie the Love Bug's racing number?
3: Damon passed.
0: Steve?
4: Was it 54?
0: No. Mate?
5: 53.
0: Name one of the two public figures who were assassinated in the United States in 1968.
3: Damon first said JFK and then nearly blew his own mind. Retracted and said RFK.
0: RFK is correct. The other one, Martin Luther King Jr. What is the capital of Norway?
3: Damon passed.
0: Anyone?
5: Oslo?
0: Oslo. What is 40% of 40?
3: Damon said 16.
0: That is correct. What does ABV stand for in the beer industry?
3: Damon said alcohol by volume.
0: Yes. Sorry, I jumped the gun. Got very excited. What TV show takes place in the fictional city of Orbit City?
3: Damon passed.
0: Steve?
4: I don't know.
0: Kelly?
6: The Jeffersons.
0: You say the Jeffersons.
5: Yes.
0: In moving Orbit on up city. To the east side.
5: No, the Jetsons.
0: The Jetsons, yes.
3: We're moving on up. The Spacely Sprockets.
0: What U.S. state is home to Clemson University?
3: Damon said South Carolina.
0: Correct. What scientist wrote the book A Brief History of Time?
3: Damon said Darwin.
0: No. Anybody?
5: Einstein?
0: No.
5: That's
0: no.
3: Sagan, right?
0: No.
3: Carl Sagan?
0: More recent. Used as a volleyball on the Vomit Comet.
4: Steve.
0: Steve?
4: Stephen Hawking.
0: Correct.
4: Stephen Hawking.
0: There you go. How many did Damon get?
3: Damon got 6.
0: Damon, not bad. Too many passes, like you said. Thank you, bud.
1: Yeah, win some, you lose some.
0: That's true.
1: It's like a barbecue contest.
0: It is.
1: Thank you.
0: Except now you don't get to eat.
4: All right.
0: What do you do?
3: Yeah, you're still hungry.
4: You got to make us a brisket next time we're in Nashville.
0: Mm-hmm. Mm. Yeah, in 3 hours. You could start it in the morning, and we could eat it by the time we're done. Every spam call, every scam text, all those sketchy emails with your name, they all start the same. 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
3: What did we learn in just a moment? First, one more thing. Two sisters checked into an Airbnb, as you'll hear, the first time they stayed at one. And something very, very strange happened.
4: Okay, guys, the weirdest thing happened. We get to our Airbnb in San Diego.
5: Unsettling.
4: And we're like,
5: random Airbnb.
4: Looking through it, no connections to it. We're looking at this picture, and my dad is like...
6: So, for context, it's a big print up on the wall.
3: Like a beach scene.
6: An overhead shot of a beach.
7: Like drone type of shot.
4: It's like, this looks like me. And I'm like, Dad, what? No, this is my dad. That's my sister, Libby, when she was 10 years ago. And that's Brady, my brother, 10 years ago. He is lit. They're literally in the Airbnb picture.
5: We have those swimsuits. We are literally in this picture.
4: It's the craziest thing.
5: We are on our Airbnb wall.
7: That's insane.
8: That would trip me out.
3: And they're just enough flummoxed, because at first I thought, well, they brought it and it's a good viral video, but they seem legitimately
6: right.
3: flummoxed to me.
7: Yeah, I agree.
4: No, guys, we think this is crazy.
5: We're actually spiraling.
3: We're actually spiraling. Ah, understandable.
6: Yeah, I read a follow-up article. They left that Airbnb.
3: They did.
6: Yeah.
8: Really?
3: Wow.
8: They were that freaked out by it?
6: They were. Yeah, they said Airbnb was very understanding of it and they offered them different accommodations.
8: I don't even know how that picture got there
3: because is that picture one that's sold somewhere?
7: Might have just, maybe the guy likes taking photography or something.
6: Yeah.
7: Just, I don't know. Like if it's
3: just a coincidence.
7: Yeah.
6: Yeah. Airbnb. There are websites you can just upload, like free share services where you can just take your photography, upload them, and say, hey, you know, do whatever you want with it.
3: Oh, okay.
6: And well, order prints sense. Of them.
3: That makes sense. What did we learn today? Tommy, what did you learn?
9: Yeah, Chandler, if you don't want anyone to talk to you, take your shirt off.
3: It's worked for me for years.
8: Yeah, go topless.
3: Maitland, what did you learn?
10: I learned that bald serenades and beach sardines make Kelly's clam wiggle.
3: Steve, what did you learn?
6: I learned that Maitland interacts with a lot of hot dog content.
3: That was a surprising thing to learn. Kelly, what did you learn?
8: I learned that when your teeth are jacked, you can't drive a car.
3: Hot Wigs, what did you learn?
7: I learned from Kelly, the closer you get to the head, the darker and weirder it tastes.
3: Including a part that was, quote, sludgy.
8: Yeah, it's sludgy.
3: Also, I learned that the clams Kelly was eating that are alive... We're not alive, but really the lemon juice activates their nerves.
8: Oh,
3: so
8: ew,
3: not as
8: weird.
3: Like really? People... It was better when they were alive?
8: Yeah.
3: That's weird.
8: Kind of. Felt pressure.
3: That's all for today. It is the Free Beer and Hot Wig Show.
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So let's from Evanescence, it's who will you follow on 1029 The Buzz, Nashville's rock station. Let's kick off your Tuesday morning with some winning. I'm going to ask you a very dumb question. 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
1: Evolution? I just don't understand, and I will never, ever be able to learn how, if we came from apes, then why do we still have apes? I don't... 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Yeah. We evolved, but some of them didn't? But I believe in it, and then we don't watch apes evolve into humans in our lifetime. 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

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Others yell at referees on TV while sitting on the couch in gym shorts. 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

0: 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We're going to have some fun today. Yeah. By fun, I mean a free ticket. What's the difference? 420, getting you into a sold-out show with Motionless and White on November 7th at The Truth. And then 510, that means Jimmy Eat World on November 12th at The Truth. I can't believe I got all those right off the top of my head. There's so many shows coming up, I'm having a hard time keeping track. 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

Nashville's Rock Station, 102.9 The Buzz. We're getting some good submissions for The Buzz's Top 8 contest. And some of them are even exactly the way I would dress and do my makeup in middle school. 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

0: Godsmack on Nashville's Rock Station, 102.9 The Buzz. It's Haley. Reminder, it's Tuesday, so I'm giving away man cards today. If you're new here, you're probably like, I beg your pardon, you're giving away what? 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Doing this all day, so be listening for the next Double Shot on 102.9 The Buzz.
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Nashville's Rock Station, 102.9 The Buzz. Whoever says it is too early to start planning for Halloween, no, it is not. You do not need that kind of negativity. Hey, here's a reason to start planning for Halloween in July, okay? Because Beck is coming to the truth on Halloween night. And I hope they're going to let you show up in costume for that. How could they not? Show info is at 102.9thebuzz.com/events.

Nashville's Rock Station, 102.9 The Buzz. The new Five Finger is so good. Eye of the Storm. It's Haley. I'm live in the Gibson Garage Studios. Won't be long before we get to see 3 Days Grace again in concert. November 1st, Bridgestone Arena. I Hate Everything About You on 102.9 The Buzz.

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0: Stained on Nashville's Rock Station, 102.9 The Buzz. What's up? It's Haley. 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And here in the next 10-ish minutes or so, we're going to kick off 60 minutes of nonstop rock. I always have a song to kick off the 60 minutes. And honestly, when you have this job, you're just full of weird music knowledge. But when I saw that this was the song kicking it off, I'm like, I don't know if I know much about this song, to be honest. Other than, yes, this is the band's biggest hit, but it took forever to become a smash. It did not take off like a lot of tracks did back in the early 90s era. I'll be right back with it on 102.9 The Buzz.
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Slowly but surely, that became Cracker's biggest track. Low, kicking off 60 minutes of nonstop rock. It's Nashville's Rock Station, 1029 The Buzz. Here we go. It's Haley, and all week, remember this. Tickets to a sold-out show. I love it when this happens. Motionless in White, November 7th at The Truth. Sold-out show, but for you, free tickets 2 songs from now on 1029 The Buzz. 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

0: 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Good luck.
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It's Haley, and I haven't gotten to it yet. 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

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We just launched the Buzz's Top 8. 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

just love that one from 3 Days Grace, don't you? Their latest, Don't Want to Go Home Tonight on Nashville's Rock Station, 1029 The Buzz. Hey, it's Haley. I'm live in the Gibson Garage Studios, continuing 60 minutes of nonstop rock with Green Day on 1029 The Buzz.

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0: with Offspring. 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It's Haley. 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Next is Mosh Pit. I can tell you've been practicing because everybody is just crushing Mosh Pit lately. I'm gonna have to make these harder. Up for grabs this week, we're playing for Jimmy Eat World tickets, so be right back with your three songs here in a sec on 102.9 The Buzz.
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0: 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You ever been in a mosh pit and had no idea what just hit you? Good. Because we're about to smash three songs at once. And it's your job to survive it. Name all three or get knocked out. 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
1: Okay, I said I would make this harder, so we'll see what happens. Mosh Pit is thanks to Law Tigers, Tennessee's Motorcycle Lawyers. Three songs coming at you all at once. You tell me what the three songs are. You win tickets for it. Ready? Here you go.

0: All right, that should do it. Phone lines open. First person to call me with all three correct song titles, you're going to see Jimmy Eat World November 12th at The Truth. Make it happen. 615-737-1029. Good luck.
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1: Brain Stew, The Sweetness, and Stink Fist.
0: So you got... No, sorry.
1: Damn, all right.
0: It's funny because he got the bands, he just didn't get any of the songs right. Hey, Buzz, you got all three?
1: Yeah, I got them.
0: All right, go ahead.
1: Jimmy Eat World, The Middle, the Pot by Tool, and Basket Case by Green Day.
0: There we go, yeah. Basket Case from Green Day, The Middle, Jimmy Eat World, and The Pot by Tool. Who's this?
1: This is Chad.
0: Where are you at today, man?
1: Nashville.
0: Well, it took a minute, but we got there. You got those Jimmy Eat World tickets for November 12th at The Truth.
1: All right, thank you so much.
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0: Linkin Park. It's Nashville's Rock Station, 102.9 The Buzz. Hey, it's Haley. Congrats to my winner on today's Mosh Pit. We'll do it again tomorrow. And here's one of the three songs you'll hear for tomorrow. Remember, we're playing for Jimmy Eat World tickets for November 12th at The Truth. The other two songs coming at you at 5:10 tomorrow on 102.9 The Buzz. 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

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Remember, today is Perfect Pair Tuesday. You've been listening for the double shots, right? That's what I thought. It's Haley. When you hear two songs back-to-back from the same band, you text us the keyword twin when we tell you to. I could win you a gift card to Twin Peaks. Get your phone ready. It's coming up here in just a couple minutes on 1029.

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Hope you love it. It's Haley. I'm live in the Gibson Garage Studios with 10 years on 102.9 The Buzz.

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0: 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All thanks to Pickers Vodka. 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And whoever makes our Top 8 at the end of the day, which is August 7th, you are going to see My Chemical Romance. 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So you can vote once per day. 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

You know what I've noticed? 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It's Nashville's Rock Station. What a tonight the buzz. Hey, if I had tickets to one of the Sphere's shows, I would make it my entire personality. 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

0: Nashville's Rock Station, 102.9 The Buzz with Offspring. 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

Nashville's Rock Station, 1029 The Buzz. Hey, it's Haley. I'm going to go ahead and get out of here and call it a night. I will be back again tomorrow doing this all over again. Remember, 420 tickets to that sold-out Motionless and White show. And 510 Jimmy Eat World tickets. See you then. Sounds good. 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